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1: Some 60,000 migrants have entered the Spanish territory of Ceuta from Morocco in the past 24 hours, it has been announced. That is the equivalent to 70% of the city's regular population. At least 57 migrants have died in the process, according to Ceuta's president. Funeral director Robert Bush has been jailed for 20 years for fraud, theft and preventing lawful burials. The 48-year-old was found guilty at Hull Crown Court and has been disqualified as a director for 14 years. Ron Marsh's mother's body was left in the funeral parlour for 6 months.
2: I never thought any more about it until December when my daughter was questioning what we were going to do with the ashes. I said, well, I haven't got them at the moment, so I thought I'd give him a ring. Right, you never... The phone never got answered. The emails never got returned.
1: Firefighters are still tackling a blaze which has caused total devastation to Heathland in Suffolk, and the National Trust has announced a public appeal to restore the reserve. The charity has launched an emergency fundraising drive after the wildfire ripped through Dunwich Heath near Leyston, leaving the landscape unrecognisable. Scotland's integrated health and social care system is failing patients accessing mental health services. That's according to a report from the Professional Body for Psychiatry. A report published by the Royal College of Psychiatrists in Scotland says the current system is poorly coordinated, which is damaging patient safety, clinical leadership and financial transparency. Dr. Pavan Sharedi is their spokesperson.
3: The system as it stands is fragmented. The responsibility, accountability for services is split across different organizations. There is a lack of clear accountability for improving services or dealing with issues when problems arise.
1: And Olivia Dean and Sam Fender's smash hit Rein Me In has broken a record set in the 1950s for the longest running number one single. From Radio News Hub, I'm Johnny Holmes.
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1: Showers in the north will ease overnight, lingering only in western areas. Elsewhere, it's mostly dry with clear spells, though East Anglia may catch a few showers, lows of 10 degrees.
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1: 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A feeling of unease. 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
1: Andy Burnham has said his plans for England's mayors to keep a share of taxes collected in their area will give them more in their hands to empower their regions. The Prime Minister announced today that regional mayors will be allowed to keep a slice of income tax and business rate to spend on their priorities. However, Shadow Business Secretary Andrew Griffith says Burnham's plans for devolution are a high-spending, high-tax, high-borrowing proposal.
2: We don't know how this plan is going to get paid for. We hear that it's a one-way devolution, in that if a local mayor decides that they'd rather give that money back to ratepayers, they won't be allowed to do so.
1: Four bodies have been found in the search for a group led by a renowned mountaineer and ex-British serviceman missing in Pakistan after an avalanche. Nirmal Purja, who was born in Nepal and served in the British Army and Royal Marines, was leading an expedition of 10 climbers on Broad Peak. A man who was convicted of murdering his former partner's new partner by stabbing him with a samurai sword has been jailed for a minimum of 26 years and 6 months. Michael Breton, who's 41, of Shaftesbury in Dorset, was unanimously found guilty of killing 39-year-old Craig Hawcombe in Gurney Slade, Dorset, on the 1st of January. Chancellor John Healey will deliver his first budget on Wednesday, the 28th of October. He said it will move money and power out of Westminster and into every postcode around Britain.
3: This government is working fast to restore hope and back our communities. In the past 2 weeks, we've begun to kickstart growth in every postcode. We've backed British jobs, British skills and British businesses.
1: And Chelsea have been fined £10 million and given a suspended two-window transfer ban after an appeal hearing into their sanction for breaching Football Association agents' rules. The club were initially given a suspended six-point deduction along with the fine, but the points penalty has now been replaced by the suspended transfer ban. That's the latest from Radio News Hub. I'm Johnny Holmes.
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1: Showers in the north will ease overnight, lingering only in western areas. Elsewhere, it's mostly dry with clear spells, though East Anglia may catch a few showers. Lows of 10 degrees.
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1: Some 60,000 migrants have entered the Spanish territory of Ceuta from Morocco in the past 24 hours, it has been announced. That is the equivalent to 70% of the city's regular population. At least 57 migrants have died in the process, according to Ceuta's president. Funeral director Robert Bush has been jailed for 20 years for fraud, theft and preventing lawful burials. The 48-year-old was found guilty at Hull Crown Court and has been disqualified as a director for 14 years. Ron Marsh's mother's body was left in the funeral parlour for 6 months.
2: I never thought any more about it until December when my daughter was questioning what we were going to do with the ashes. I said, well, I haven't got them at the moment, so I thought I'd give him a ring. Right, you never... The phone never got answered. The emails never got returned.
1: Firefighters are still tackling a blaze which has caused total devastation to Heathland in Suffolk, and the National Trust has announced a public appeal to restore the reserve. The charity has launched an emergency fundraising drive after the wildfire ripped through Dunwich Heath near Leyston, leaving the landscape unrecognisable. Scotland's integrated health and social care system is failing patients accessing mental health services. That's according to a report from the Professional Body for Psychiatry. A report published by the Royal College of Psychiatrists in Scotland says the current system is poorly coordinated, which is damaging patient safety, clinical leadership and financial transparency. Dr. Pavan Sharedi is their spokesperson.
3: The system as it stands is fragmented. The responsibility, accountability for services is split across different organizations. There is a lack of clear accountability for improving services or dealing with issues when problems arise.
1: And Olivia Dean and Sam Fender's smash hit Rein Me In has broken a record set in the 1950s for the longest running number one single. From Radio News Hub, I'm Johnny Holmes.
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1: Showers in the north will ease overnight, lingering only in western areas. Elsewhere, it's mostly dry with clear spells, though East Anglia may catch a few showers, lows of 10 degrees.
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1: You probably think you're pretty good at multitasking behind the wheel. 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If you use a mobile phone while driving, you're 4 times more likely to crash. 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
1: Andy Burnham has said his plans for England's mayors to keep a share of taxes collected in their area will give them more in their hands to empower their regions. The Prime Minister announced today that regional mayors will be allowed to keep a slice of income tax and business rate to spend on their priorities. However, Shadow Business Secretary Andrew Griffith says Burnham's plans for devolution are a high-spending, high-tax, high-borrowing proposal.
2: We don't know how this plan is going to get paid for. We hear that it's a one-way devolution, in that if a local mayor decides that they'd rather give that money back to ratepayers, they won't be allowed to do so.
1: Four bodies have been found in the search for a group led by a renowned mountaineer and ex-British serviceman missing in Pakistan after an avalanche. Nirmal Purja, who was born in Nepal and served in the British Army and Royal Marines, was leading an expedition of 10 climbers on Broad Peak. A man who was convicted of murdering his former partner's new partner by stabbing him with a samurai sword has been jailed for a minimum of 26 years and 6 months. Michael Breton, who's 41, of Shaftesbury in Dorset, was unanimously found guilty of killing 39-year-old Craig Hawkham in Gurney Slade, Dorset, on the 1st of January. Chancellor John Healey will deliver his first budget on Wednesday, the 28th of October. He said it will move money and power out of Westminster and into every postcode around Britain.
3: This government is working fast to restore hope and back our communities. In the past 2 weeks, we've begun to kickstart growth in every postcode. We've backed British jobs, British skills, and British businesses.
1: And Chelsea have been fined £10 million and given a suspended two-window transfer ban after an appeal hearing into their sanction for breaching Football Association agents' rules. The club were initially given a suspended six-point deduction along with the fine, but the points penalty has now been replaced by the suspended transfer ban. That's the latest from Radio News Hub. I'm Johnny Holmes.
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1: Showers in the north will ease overnight, lingering only in western areas. Elsewhere, it's mostly dry with clear spells, though East Anglia may catch a few showers, lows of 10 degrees.
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1: I've looked after my kids since they were born. 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Now, if I can't speak for myself, they'll speak for me. 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
1: The president of FIFA says the World Cup investment plan has been scrapped. Gianni Infantino has released a statement in the early hours saying it will not proceed with plans to sell stakes in a company which would run the commercial and operational aspects of its competitions. Labour candidate Bev Craig has been voted in as Greater Manchester Mayor. It's PM Andy Burnham's previous job. Fire crews in Suffolk say they've made good progress in the fight against a blaze which has caused total devastation to Heathland. The National Trust has announced a public appeal to restore Dunwich Heath. Suffolk Fire and Rescue Service Station manager Alex Smith.
2: Judging it by the map and aerial images that we've had, we are looking at around 150 hectares of damage. Obviously the fire is still ongoing, we have slowed it massively, but that is, there are areas still burning.
1: And it might be time to dig your jumper out. A chilly weekend's in store for parts of the UK. It's after days of hot and humid weather, with the Met Office saying it looks like England and Wales have just had the driest July since records began. That's the latest from Radio News Hub. I'm Liz Whittaker.
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1: Mostly dry with sunny spells, showers affecting the far north, feeling rather cool in the north but warm in the sunshine in the south with highs of 26 degrees Celsius.
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6: Hello, Pete here from the Budget Barn. Got a thingamajig on this here drum to mend. Apparently, is wanted for Beat the Beats with Bob. Let's have a look. God blimey, it's in a right old state. I'm gonna need to soak the skin first. Let's see. Bit more water needed. Oh blimey, that's torn it.
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swinging time every time on Bob 60 Splash. Sounds of summer today. Here's one you probably won't remember, from a band called The Seagulls and The Tale of

nice stuff too. Sounds of Summer on Bob Sixley Splash and Annabelle from the Seagulls. What can you do? What can you say? The Beach Boys' Summer Days and Summer Nights album, vintage vinyl today. Take the Beach Boys back into the sun and surf with 12 original tracks and exclusive compositions by the group and a single instrumental. Critics at the time thought it was a decent enough album, loaded with their proud pop songs, but obviously fell short of the later Pet Sounds album. Here's Carl Wilson's Girl Don't Tell Me.

0: 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Of course you can't.
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0: Absolutely. Grant Patching, two songs for you back to back, two to get you rolling.

two to get your early selections today from Grant Patching. Not sure whether he's one of our famous local Patching boys across the estuary there. Anyway, the two songs were Dandelion, The Other Side of We Love You, and I'm a King Bee from the Rolling Stones Volume Number 1. Fabulous stuff too. 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Sounds of Summer right here on your Bob 60 Splash. What about this from the Yardbirds with Jimmy Page and White Summer, instrumentally yours.

Jimmy Page with the Yardbirds there, and an extract of White Summer, as we do Sounds of Summer here on your Bob 60 Splash. The Ventures today are spotlight artists, a group of guys, Bob Bogle, Nuki Edwards, Mel Taylor and Don Wilson, formed in Tacoma in Washington and are credited with popularizing the electric guitar. Taking the 1954 Johnny Smith jazz number Walk Don't Run, they turned it into a massive hit with over 100 million sales, resulting in the Ventures becoming the best instrumental group of all time. Here's another Sound of Summer. This is the Ventures' Beyond the Reef. Let that water wash over you, baby, as we do it with the Ventures Spotlight Artists.

0: Sun, sea, sand, smiles and ice cream. The Ventures today are our spotlight artists here on The Splash as we do Sounds of Summer.
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0: 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This one for Braniff.

0: Wait till summer comes along. It's here, it's here. And the Kinks on the show.
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0: A snippet of a song coming up based on his family's coal mining experience. Mel Travis composed and recorded the song with the lyric, "You load 16 tons and what do you get?" in 1946. Over 24 versions have been recorded, many in foreign languages, and Tennessee Ernie Ford's being the most popular in 1955, selling 2 million copies.
3: Some people say a man is made out of mud. A poor man's made out of muscle and blood and skin and bones. A mind that's weak and a back that's

0: To the company store.
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2: Just a tiny snippet of Tennessee Ernie Ford and 16 tons. Great grandma's glorious gramophone. Hey, time to do it. A little bit more summer sound. Instrumental yours with the Saints and Sandstorm.

good few instrumentals in the show today as we do Sounds of Summer. And back to the Beach Boys Summer Days and Summer Night album, Vintage Vinyl on Capital today. The album reflects the California sun surf with a sprinkling of romance and a fast car or two. The Beach Boys, under Brian Wilson's leadership, took the band to great heights. Side to Capital, they remained with the label until the end of the decade. The summer theme was to linger with the release of the multi-platinum album Sounds of Summer, the very best of the Beach Boys in 2024. But a track from our Summer Days and Summer Nights, the final one today, Salt Lake City.

0: sounds of summer and lollipop. I like you. Give it a lick. And the band The Intruders.
1: Top 60 Splash.
0: You are right there, mate. Yes, you are. As we do it. Sounds of summer. Ventures today are our spotlight artist, one of the first outfits to use fuzz and flanging effects on a 12-string guitar. The Ventures produced a unique sound and were to influence many musicians, gaining them the moniker of the band that launched a thousand bands. The outfit falling out of favor in their homeland in the 1970s, the Ventures were revered in Japan, where they toured regularly. Here's our final offering from them in the background, Hawaii 5-0. The Ventures, spotlight artist on The Splash.

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1: Beat. The Beats with Bob.
0: Here we are. We finally got there. Contest number 69, just for the fun of it. The first clue, the beats are from a track recorded for the group's Sunflower album. The second clue, composed by Brian and Murray Wilson, father of Brian, Carl and Dennis. And the final clue last week, an understated number. It found its way into the chart at number 6 in the UK. The drum beats kind of sounded like this. Ooh, short but sweet. There you go. Any ideas on that one? Yes, you did. A lot of people got it. We say hi to John Bassett, Val Totman, and Nick Jenkins, also the Golden Hen, Big John up there in Durham, and Horst, Stephanie, get it right, Bob, Fantini. It was this. The Beach Boys, yet again, Sounds of Summer, and Breakaway.

did the old Beach Boys and airing today as Sounds of Summer. There it was. The Beat the Beats answer to number 69 and Breakaway. Well done to you if you managed that one. Number 70, fancy a little go at that, do you? Just for the heck of it. I'll play the beats first, shall I? Oh-ho-ho-ho! What do you reckon on that, then? The first clue, the beats are from a song by a British group that had their first hit in 1963. Those were the beats. Any ideas? Catch us up on social media if you can do that one. Not that tough. Meantime, it is time to do our obligatory reggae track from the Silvertones.

0: Well, but there's something very primitive about some of the reggae tracks must have been recorded in the most primitive of studios on a Civic or a Grundig TK-14 or something like that. Excellent stuff. Anyway, Silvertones and Bluebirds Flying Over. Hi to Cameron Hodges. Couple of songs coming up for you.
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0: Yeah, sounds of summer. This sounds good to me. From Diana Ross and the Supremes and Temptations. Love.

0: Two from you today for Cameron Hodges. Diana Ross, Supremes and Temptations, A Place in the Sun, original 45. On the Shangri-Las, they remember Walking in the Sand, do you? Time to do our cover lover spot. This is by the Sand Show Band and another song that we know from the Beach Boys.
1: Cover lover.

0: Satin Show Band. They were big in Ireland and toured around, and there's their cover of Help Me Rhonda. Okay, let's do new music. Love and Exploring Confusion Emotions is Preston Pablo's thing. The award-winning Canadian from Timmins, Ontario, is of Filipino and Ukrainian ancestry. Learning drums as a child at the age of 17, he released his debut, OMO, and has had since multiple success in his homeland. We're playing Dive from his new four-track EP, Almost Always.
1: And now, the pick of the week.

Bermuda. What a place, what a place. Nice stuff. There's a little history to that one. Four Seasons. Their first record by the Four Seasons on Gone, a cover of the 1951 song by Bell Sisters. Yeah. Getting out of here with 101 strings. They were a 128 to 141 piece orchestra that formed in 1957. This is their rather nice Malibu Sun, as we've done Sounds of Summer on the Splash. Better say hi to Heather Everett, Palomino Petridis, Cynthia Holder, and Herbie Young. Very nice to hear from you. Thank you for being there. Back to normal next week. Yeah, see what the sun does, though. Live from our Thames Estuary studios, of course. Bob 60 Splash is a Red Sounds Radio production. Look forward to seeing you next time. You take special care. And as usual, it's over to you and out from me.

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1: Some 60,000 migrants have entered the Spanish territory of Ceuta from Morocco in the past 24 hours. That is the equivalent to 70% of the city's regular population. At least 57 migrants have died in the process, according to Ceuta's president. Funeral director Robert Bush has been jailed for 20 years for fraud, theft and preventing lawful burials. The 48-year-old was found guilty at Hull Crown Court and has been disqualified as a director for 14 years. Rob Marsh's mother's body was left in the funeral parlour for 6 months.
2: I never thought any more about it until my daughter was questioning what we were going to do with the ashes. I said, well, I haven't got them at the moment, so I thought I'd give him a ring. The phone never got answered. The emails never got returned.
1: Firefighters are still tackling a blaze which has caused total devastation to Heathland in Suffolk. The National Trust has announced a public appeal to restore the reserve. And Olivia Dean and Sam Fender's smash hit Rein Me In has broken a record set in the 1950s for the longest running number one single. From Radio News Hub, I'm Johnny Holmes.
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6: Mostly dry with sunny spells, showers affecting the far north, feeling rather cool in the north but warm in the sunshine in the south with highs of 26 degrees Celsius.
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1: Yes, a very good morning and welcome to Saturday Breakfast with me, Paul Beard, here on Cabin FM. I'm with you till 10 o'clock this morning. A very good morning to you.

Monkeys kicking us off. A big thank you to Bob Leroy for the splash. Great music there. I was listening to the music as I was walking into the studio this morning, and it was nice this morning. Nice little gentle breeze. A bit cooler than it has been, but it is going to brighten up a little bit later.

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quiz question this morning, and all you got to do with this one is just sing it in your head. Which ABBA song contains the line "Walking through an empty house, tears in my eyes"? Is it A, Mamma Mia, B, Knowing Me, Knowing You, or C, Dancing Queen? If you know the answer, drop me a text in the studio on 07429 997567, or you can email me paul.beard@cabin.fm. So which ABBA song contains the line "Walking through an empty house, tears in my eyes"? Is it A, Mamma Mia, B, Knowing Me?

So yes, walking into the studio this morning, it was much cooler than it has been, but I'll tell you what, there was a beautiful bright moon out there. Gentle breeze and the moon. It was lovely. Here's the Small Faces and the Tin Soldier. This is Cabin FM Saturday Breakfast with me, Paul Beard.

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motors and airports. 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Yorkshire Day. So which one are you going to choose? I think we've got to go with World Lung Cancer Day to support that. And I think Spider-Man Day. What do you reckon?

A quiz question this morning, and all you've got to do is sing it in your head. That's all you've got to do, and I think you'll get it. Which ABBA song contains a line, "Walking through an empty house, tears in my eyes"? Is it A, Mamma Mia, B, Knowing Me, Knowing You, or C, Dancing Queen? If you know the answer, drop me a text in the studio on 07429 997567, or you can email me, paul.beard@cabin.fm. So which ABBA song contains the line, "Walking through an empty house, tears in my eyes"? A, Mamma Mia, B, Knowing Me, Knowing You, or C,

0: see. The Weavers' answer by the family here on Cabin FM Saturday Breakfast. Well, it's time for our first clue too.
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0: 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She's just brought me a cup of tea into the studio. It's nice of her.

Venga Boys were on. She'll be up dancing to it. Well, it's almost time to go to our newsroom for our 8 o'clock news. I'll be back with you right after the 8 o'clock news for the middle part of Saturday Breakfast. Don't go away. America and a house with no name coming up next. News and weather, see you in a couple of minutes.

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2: Some 60,000 migrants have entered the Spanish territory of Ceuta from Morocco in the past 24 hours. That is the equivalent to 70% of the city's regular population. At least 57 migrants have died in the process, according to Ceuta's president. Funeral director Robert Bush has been jailed for 20 years for fraud, theft and preventing lawful burials. The 48-year-old was found guilty at Hull Crown Court and has been disqualified as a director for 14 years. Rob Marsh's mother's body was left in the funeral parlour for 6 months.
3: I never thought any more about it until my daughter was questioning what we were going to do with the ashes. I said, well, I haven't got them at the moment, so I thought I'd give him a ring. The phone never got answered. The emails never got returned.
2: Firefighters are still tackling a blaze which has caused total devastation to Heathland in Suffolk. The National Trust has announced a public appeal to restore the reserve. And Olivia Dean and Sam Fender's smash hit Rein Me In has broken a record set in the 1950s for the longest running number one single. From Radio News Hub, I'm Johnny Holmes.
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6: This is your weather forecast for Saturday the 1st of August. This morning we'll see sunny spells, patchy clouds and some isolated showers. In the afternoon it will become dry, remain partly cloudy with a maximum temperature of 23 degrees. The next high tide here in the bay will be at 15.07 at a height of 5.16 metres and sunset tonight will be at 20.43. Overnight tonight will remain dry with lengthy clear spells, just a few patches of cloud around with overnight temperatures of 17 degrees.
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0: Saturday breakfast with

I've only just realised it's the 1st of August. Well, welcome back to the middle part of Saturday Breakfast here on Cabin FM. I'm Paul Weird. I'm with you till 10 o'clock this morning. And in this hour, we're going to have the answer to our quiz. We're going to have my bits and pieces, and we're going to have another look at the funny stories in the papers. And also, we'll be having a little bit of an update of the Herne Bay Festival programme. And there's loads going on.

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Okay, that's our three tracks to play. All you got to do is name the artist, name the track. If you name the artist and the track, you get 2 points. If you name just the artist or just the track, you get 1 point. 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It's as simple as that. Well, a very good morning if you're just joining us. Great to have you tuned in to Cabin FM. I'm with you till 10 o'clock this morning. Here's Boyzone. And I'll make love to you.

0: Time for today's What's On at the Herne Bay Festival official guide. Over 3 weeks in July and August, the programme is packed. Seaside fun and more for adults, for children, for everyone.
1: Yes, it certainly is. At the Smuggler's Pub, you've got the Trail Walk and Talk. That's starting at 10 o'clock today through to 1 o'clock. Landscape Artists of the Year competition, that's from 10 o'clock until 3 o'clock today. That's going to be at Wimmeroo Square. You've got the Lego Club, which is a group activity. Love the idea of this. That's from 11 o'clock today, and that's at Herne Bay Library. You've got the Queer Coffee Morning. That's from 11 till 1. That's at the Pier Salon. Then you've got Live Music with Barnfire. That's at Bay Unite down there. And then you've got Live Music again with Andrew Lawrence. That's at the Ship Inn. That's at 8:30 tonight through till 11 o'clock. If you haven't got one of the festival guides, you need to go and get one. It's packed with everything that's going on during the festival here in Herne Bay.
0: This seaside fun and more at the annual Herne Bay Festival. 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

with me. Well, according to a new poll, it says that mum and dads will fork out almost £50 per child just to eat ice cream during the 6 weeks holidays. Do you know what? If you see the price of ice cream now, it's just gone absolutely crazy, hasn't it? But I must admit, I do like a bit of ice cream. Well, here's a great track. It's Johnny Nash, and there are more questions than answers, and there certainly are. This is a great version.

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0: Trying Foreign Chris when we're on holiday is one of the favourite things to do. Do you know what? 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They're called Lay's. 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
1: Oh.
0: Here's ELO and Across the Border. This is Cabin FM Saturday Breakfast. A very good morning if you're just joining us. Great to have you tuned in. Love to have you company.

Across the Border and the Electric Light Orchestra. Well, if you missed our bits and pieces at 20 past eight this morning, never fear, we're going to have another listen to our bits and pieces. This is where I'm going to play you three tracks of music. All you've got to do is name the artist, name the track. If you name the artist and the track, you get 2 points. If you name just the artist or just the track, you get 1 point. Let's have a listen to our three tracks.

Okay, that's our three tracks to play. All you got to do is text me in the studio on 07429 997567, and all you got to do is name the artist, name the track. If you name the artist and the track, you get 2 points. If you name just the artist or just the track, you're going to get 1 point.

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0: Yes, it's time for the second clue to what's in Julie the Tea Lady's Pinny Pocket. 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It can do sums, percentages, fractions, square roots, and more. Unlike me, I can't do any of those.

almost time to go up to our newsroom for our 9 o'clock news. I'll be back with you right after Lulu and the Man Who Sold the World. News and weather, I'll see you in a couple of minutes for the final part of Saturday Breakfast here on Cat.

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2: Some 60,000 migrants have entered the Spanish territory of Ceuta from Morocco in the past 24 hours. That is the equivalent to 70% of the city's regular population. At least 57 migrants have died in the process, according to Ceuta's president. Funeral director Robert Bush has been jailed for 20 years for fraud, theft and preventing lawful burials. The 48-year-old was found guilty at Hull Crown Court and has been disqualified as a director for 14 years. Rob Marsh's mother's body was left in the funeral parlour for 6 months.
3: I never thought any more about it until my daughter was questioning what we were going to do with the ashes. I said, well, I haven't got them at the moment, so I thought I'd give him a ring. The phone never got answered. The emails never got returned.
2: Firefighters are still tackling a blaze which has caused total devastation to Heathland in Suffolk. The National Trust has announced a public appeal to restore the reserve. And Olivia Dean and Sam Fender's smash hit Rain Me In has broken a record set in the 1950s for the longest running number one single. From Radio News Hub, I'm Johnny Holmes.
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7: This is your weather forecast for Saturday the 1st of August. This morning we'll see sunny spells, patchy clouds and some isolated showers. In the afternoon it will become dry, remain partly cloudy with a maximum temperature of 23 degrees. The next high tide here in the bay will be at 15.07 at a height of 5.16 metres and sunset tonight will be at 20.43. Overnight tonight will remain dry with lengthy clear spells, just a few patches of cloud around, with overnight temperatures of 17 degrees.
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1: Yes, welcome to the final part of Saturday Breakfast here on Cabin FM. I'm with you to 10 o'clock this morning. I'm Paul Beard. This is Cabin FM. 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

if you're down here for the weekend or you're down here on holiday, you're more than welcome. Great to have you come and visit us. 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Or, what's even better, stay tuned to Cabin FM. 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

Okay, so the answers this week were London Beat and I've Been Thinking of You, Racy and Lay Your Love on Me, and Reflex Duran Duran. Well done to Georgia Sue, you got 5, Tony got 4, Helen got 3, and Peter, you got 5 as well. Not many of you this week.

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1: Yes, down at South Quayshed next Friday. It's the August quiz night. Absolutely brilliant night as well. They do a great quiz down there. And then the 28th of August, you've got the charity Mamma Mia. You do need to check, because I know the tickets were selling out really, really quickly for that one. And then on the 18th of September, you've got the Comedy Club. Moving into October, Friday the 16th of October, you've got the South Quayshed Live Lounge presents Luna Rays. 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And then on the Saturday the 31st of October, you've got the Zombie Ball. 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
1: Yes, well, we've got music history this weekend where Sam Fender and Olivia Dean and Rain Me In has now beaten the number one spot as the longest running number one in the official chart singles. And here it is.

Well, that's Rein Me In by Sam Fender and Olivia Dean. Now, the official number one, longest running number one in chart history. And it beat Frankie Lane's Believe from 1953. And here it is, I Believe, Frankie Lane, which was the longest running official single in the charts from 1953.

I believe and Frankie Lane has been knocked off the longest running single, taken over by Sam Fender and Olivia Dean. Here's a great track by Robert John and The Lion Sleeps Tonight.

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on my film suggestion for the weekend. In fact, it's two films. Me and Mrs. B, we watched it last weekend. We really got into it. It's called Greenland, and I'm not going to tell you much about it, so you've got to watch it. And then when you watch Greenland, then watch Greenland 2, Migration. That's my film suggestion for the weekend. Enjoy it. Here's Foreigner and Urgent. This is Saturday Breakfast on Cabin FM. Great music, 24 hours a day, 7 days a week, 365 days a year.

Wow, 3 hours have absolutely flown by. Well, that's it from me. I'm going to leave you in the capable hands of David Cloak and the Analog Years right up after 10 o'clock. News and weather coming up next. David Cloak and the Analog Years. I'll see you next Saturday. Whatever you're doing over the weekend, have a fantastic time. But as always, stay safe. Thanks for listening. See you next week.

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3: Mostly dry with sunny spells, showers affecting the far north, feeling rather cool in the north but warm in the sunshine in the south with highs of 26 degrees Celsius.
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4: Well, even if I do say so myself, I think we've got some outrageously good songs on this edition of the analog years. We'll kick off in 94.
0: These are the analog years. David Cloak.

1968 by the Equals. The original, Baby Come Back. And KWS, number one, 1992, Please Don't Go. Originally a hit for Casey and the Sunshine Band in 1980, getting to number three. But I do remember as well a version being released in tandem in 1992, slightly different version, by a group called Double U. And their version of that song, Please Don't Go, only getting to number 41. KWS winning the victory on that. How you doing? Welcome. David Cloak here. Welcome to the Analog Years as we take you to Detroit, Inner City, from 1988. Limited.

These are the Analog Ears, RageousRadio.com. I'm David Clerk, proudly supporting community radio in the UK and around the world. And you can also catch this show and all the episodes of the Analog Ears on Mixcloud. Just go to a search engine, put in Mixcloud, then put in the Analog Ears, and guess what? You'll get there. Diana Ross and the Supremes, number 6 in the UK, number 1 in the US with The Happening back in 1967. And from Detroit, their biggest hit so far, and by far in the UK, Inner City, Good Life, number 4, 1988.

0: to Elvis. Boom. I really want...
1: Thank you very much. At the end of this.
0: Please.
2: Thank you very much.
0: Ah, super. From 1972, Elvis Presley and Burning Love. And from 73, number two hit for the Faces, Cindy, incidentally. 1973, from the wonderfully titled album, Ooh La La.
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10: The analogue years.

couple of songs from 1986 on the Analog Years from the highly successful album 4. Album track for you from Huey Lewis and the News, Jacob's Ladder. And the big one for the Damned in 1986 as well, got to number 3, their best single by far. It's one of 9 top 40 hits from them, the punk rockers from London, formed in 1976, Eloise. studio@agesradio.com is our email address, and let's play you something now from 1979. Here's Sad Cafe.

songs on the radio from 1960 to 1995. We call them the analog years. Great songs you would have heard on the old AM and FM radio with Celine Dion, multi-talented Celine Dion. She sings not only in English, but French, Spanish, Italian, German, Latin, Japanese, and Chinese. Yeah, that's quite a feat, isn't it? And Sad Cafe from their Facades album of 1979. Number 14, 1980, My Oh My.

0: Streeter, best known to you and I as Bobby Gentry. I'll Never Fall in Love Again, said number one, 1969, only UK number one. And yes, I am sniggering because of that Peter Kay sketch.
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1: The analogue years.

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Number two, 1976. We'll leave it at that. And from the album I'm the Man, Joe Jackson, his biggest hit in the UK, number five. And it's different for girls.

facts and figures about Nina Simone. 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A talented singer, songwriter, pianist, and of course, not forgetting, a civil rights activist. Number two, 1968, Ain't Got No, I Got Life. And there, the R&B outfit, Colour Me Bad, number one, 1991. And I wanna sex you up. 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He wants me. 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
3: Mostly dry with sunny spells, showers affecting the far north, feeling rather cool in the north but warm in the sunshine in the south with highs of 26 degrees Celsius.
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4: 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Great songs from 1960 to 1995. And we'll kick off this hour with a song that's going to put a smile on your face.
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Young Thing. Number 11, 1984, taken from the universally successful album Thriller. Before that, the Nolans, or as they were called back then, the Nolan Sisters, the Anglo-Irish group from Blackpool, originally formed in Blackpool. Number 3, 1980, massive global hits. And if you are in the mood for dancing, we'll play a few songs now, which I think could be a bit of a toe tapper. On the way, Montel Jordan, some Stacey Lattishaw. After this, absolute monster of a signature tune from CeCe Peniston.

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These are the analog years. This is Ultimate 70s.

0: Dinosaur and Jump to the Beats, released 79, hit in 1980, got to number 3 before that, Montel Jordan, and this is how we do it, number 11, 1995.
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Elvis Costello, Every Day I Write the Book, 1993, from the album Punched a Clock, got to number 28, and he wrote that in 10 minutes as a bit of a personal challenge. What a great song. And Sly and the Family Stone, originally from 1969, and Everyday People. Great songs, pre-digital radio. That's what we play. We call them the analogue years, as I think we'll take you to a number 8 from OM.

0: had for ages. Cranberries, 1993, got to number 14 with Linger. Before that, the first top 10 hit for OMD and Enola Gay on the Analog Years.
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The unluckiest place, Patrice Rushton, Forget Me Nots, dance classic from 1982. The only top 10 hit from her got to number 8. Kate Bush, Babushka, which apparently in Russian means grandmother. There we go. You learned something new today. And Gary Shearston and the old Cole Porter classic, I Get a Kick Out of You. Lots and lots of cover versions of that particular song. But that version went to number 7, 1976. And this is David Cloak saying thank you very much for your company on the analog years. I'll leave you with some Roxy music from 1982. And this from the Sutherland Brothers.

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2: Labour candidate Bev Craik has been voted in as Mayor of Greater Manchester.
3: I believed, as a girl growing up in a council estate, that one day I would have the chance to stand for the place that I love, the place in this world that I'm about to call home, and to offer my service to make our city region better.
2: It's PM Andy Burnham's previous job. The result was announced late last night, more than 24 hours after polling stations closed. The VP of UEFA says trust in FIFA's president's been badly shaken after Gianni Infantino backtracked on plans to sell off shares in the World Cup. Lucy Gormanly has more.
4: Mr. Infantino has scrapped the investment proposal after it was rejected by three continental confederations, including UEFA, which said it would boycott FIFA competitions. The plan would have seen stakes sold in a company which would run the commercial and operational aspects of competitions, including the men's and women's World Cups. Mr. Infantino said early on Saturday that this proposal will not proceed after it became clear the project had created divisions.
2: A teenager has been arrested following reports of an explosion in Ipswich town centre. Police were called to a block of flats on Princes Street shortly before 8:45 last night, where they found several windows had been damaged. An 18-year-old man's been arrested on suspicion of arson or criminal damage with intent to endanger life. The rest of the block's been evacuated. A Derbyshire MP is asking shops to stop selling disposable barbecues because of the high risk of wildfires. Fire crews have tackled major blazes in Suffolk, the Scottish Cairngorms and Tintwistle Moor in Derbyshire over the last few days. A long heatwave and almost no rain have created ideal conditions for fire to spread, and half of England and all of Wales are officially in drought. And McFly's Harry Judd says he'll finally be up at the front of the stage as he ditches the drumsticks for a basketball in a new stage show of High School Musical. That's the latest from Radio News Hub. I'm Liz Whittaker.
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2: Dry with sunny spells in most places through this afternoon. Showers affecting the far north and feeling cool but warmer in the sunshine in the south. Highs of 26 degrees Celsius.
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9: Very good afternoon. Hope you're well. I'm Steve Rell with another edition of Steve's Saturday 70s Hour. A whole hour of some of the best sounds of the 1970s. As always, my thanks go to Davey Cloak for another great analog years. Davey will be back on Cabin FM on Sunday afternoon at 3. Well, let's kick things off with a great track from Blondie back from 1979 and Heart of Glass.

0: After Day, a track released back in January of 1979, which went to the very top of the UK singles chart. It also appeared on Blondie's third studio album, Parallel Lines, written by Debbie Harry and Chris Stein. Anyway, great to have your company on this Saturday afternoon here on Herne Bay's very own local station. We are your Cabin FM. We'll be going back to 1977 next on the show with Manhattan Transfer. Chanson d'amour.
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R&B group New York City, who released that in February of 1973. It went to number 20 in the UK charts. That's I'm Doing Fine Now. Now, if you'd like to get in touch with the show, very easy to do. Just drop me an email to studio@cabin.fm. That's studio@cabin.fm. Let me know if there's a 70s track you'd like me to include in our next outing, which will be on Wednesday at midday. Yes, two separate 70s hours here on 94.6 Cabin FM. Here's Leo Sayer now.

VLO's greatest tracks. Living Thing there, back from 1976. And before that, Leo Sayer, back from 1977. How Much Love. I'm Steve Ralph. This is Herne Bay's very own local station. We are your Cabin FM, coming to you from the coastal town of Herne Bay on the North Kent coast. Great to have you along, whichever way you're listening, and wherever you are listening, you're very welcome along. I'd like to say hello to regular listeners Nan Barb and Keith Ambrose, listening over on the Isle of Sheppey. They love Cabin FM, massive supporters of the station, and particularly love our decade hours. Let's go back to 1972 with the Eurovision song entry for the UK. Yes, it's the New Seekers. Beg, Steal or Borrow.

0: just mentioned, representing the United Kingdom in the Eurovision Song Contest, which was held in Edinburgh. And we came second. Yeah, that's Beg, Steal or Borrow, here on 94.6 Cabin FM.
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0: had a two in a row bang from 1973. We kicked it off with Cliff Richard, Power to All Our Friends, which was written by Justin Fletcher's dad, Guy Fletcher. Yes, MBE, no less. And we followed it there with Roger Daltrey of The Who fame, going solo there and giving it all away here on 94.6 Cabin FM. Well, we're moving on a year in a moment's time, back to 1974 with Johnny Bristol here on Steve's Saturday 70s Hour.
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0: Elvis Presley, with a song that was a number one hit for him in 1970, but it was originally released back in 1958, recorded by Vince Edwards. Yeah, the wonder of you.
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It's 1 o'clock and time for lunch. Bum-da-dum-dee-dum. When the sun beats down and I lie on

0: talking about those great memories from the 1970s. We're Cabin FM with Steve, Saturday 70s Hour. That's Space and Magic Fly back from 1977. And before that, Genesis and I Know What I Like in Your Wardrobe. Both tracks there, nice remastered copy. Sounding good here on Cabin FM. Well, we're soon running out of time. Let's fit another couple of tracks in. Steve Harley and the Cockney Rebel. That's up next.
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Steve Harley and the Cockney Rebel Band from 1975 and Mr. Raffles. Man, it was mean. Well, we're just about out of time. Coming up at 4 o'clock this afternoon, it's Chris Deasy with Gavin at the Movies. But up next, it's Gavin Blunt with the Afternoon Alternative. You're in great hands with Gavin. Play me out today, a very appropriate track, Neil Sedaka, Our Last Song Together.

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3: Labour candidate Bev Craig's been voted in as Mayor of Greater Manchester.
4: I believed, as a girl growing up in a council city, that one day I would have the chance to stand for the place that I love, the place in this world that I'm required to call home, and to offer my service to make our city region better.
3: It's PM Andy Burnham's previous job. The result was announced late last night, more than 24 hours after polling stations closed. A teenager has been arrested following reports of an explosion in Ipswich town centre. Police were called to a block of flats on Princes Street shortly before 8:45 last night, where they found several windows had been damaged. The rest of the block's been evacuated. And the VP of UEFA says trust in FIFA's president's been badly shaken after Gianni Infantino backtracked on plans to sell off shares in the World Cup. He's scrapped the investment proposal after it was rejected by three continental confederations. That's the latest from Radio News Hub. I'm Liz Whittaker.
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8: Right then, let's take a look at the weather for this afternoon. Little fair weather cloud bubbling up, but still plenty of warm and sunny spells. Maximum this afternoon of 26 centigrade. Tonight, staying dry with clear skies. A few mist patches are possible in places and feeling cool outside of towns and cities. Minimum tonight of 12 centigrade, so do take a bit of extra clothing if you're going out tonight. And Sunday, a dry day for most, feeling hot in the sunny spells. Some patchy cloud developing in the afternoon, but still plenty of sunshine. A few degrees higher than today, that's 29 in centigrade. We'll take a look at the tide times for you in just a second. Right, so that's the weather for you. And the next tide here in the bay is the high tide. That's at 3:07 this afternoon, and that's at 5.2 metres. And your low tide this evening is at 9:29, and that's at 0.6 metres. That does mean that the tide currently rising here in the bay. And as I said, that next high tide in just over 2 hours from now, 2:08, at 3:07 this afternoon at 5.2 metres. So you're up to date at just gone 1:03 on Saturday the 1st of August with the latest news, weather and tide times. More of those at 2 o'clock this afternoon. But right now, my thanks thanks to Steve Ralph for the last 60 minutes. He'll be back tomorrow from 9 with the Sunday wind down. But from now until 4 o'clock, it's all about the afternoon alternative. It's going with you until 4 p.m. And between now and 2 o'clock, we're going to head back to the first week of August 1972 for this week's Timeless Top 10. I'll tell you all about how the show's going to work after we played you the number 10 song. That's on the way next.
9: It's just gone 1 o'clock. 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

0: Okay, this week's number 10 there, that was the Supremes, Poster Diana Ross, of course, and Automatically Sunshine. This week's number 10, last week's number 17. They're up 7 places on the chart this week, and number 10 was as high as the song would reach 4th week on the chart for that one overall. Well, hello and welcome along to another edition of the Timeless Top 10. It's Gavin with you here on Homebase Cabin FM between now and 2 o'clock this Saturday and Sunday afternoon, depending on what day you're listening to the show. If you're listening on Saturday, don't forget, after 2 o'clock, you can hear the afternoon alternative for another 2 hours, for another 120 minutes. And if you're listening to the Sunday replay of the show, it's the Sunday Sanctuary for another 60 minutes between 2 and 3. And this weekend, we're looking at songs from the 70s, including a trio of tracks from a male group to round off the show in Theme Tunes. So that's on Sunday if you're listening to the Sunday replay. Well, back to the here and now, and back to this week's chart. And as I said at the top of the programme, this week we've landed in the week ending the 5th of August 1972 for our first chart of the month. And as it's the first weekend of the month, we've got events as well in the Memory Machine, of course, from the 1st of August for the purposes of this weekend show. And we'll also count down the songs from 40 to number 2, including the number 1 song as well, verbally between now and 2 o'clock this afternoon. So all that to come between now and 2 o'clock here on the Timeless Top 10. And right now, before we head into our first break of ads and the first part of our quarter of our countdown of songs from 40 to 31, let's find out who was at this week's
1: number 9.
0: And I can reveal that this group were down one place from last week's 8 to this week's 9. It was their 4th week on the charts overall. And this is as high as the song will get. It's the New Seekers, and this is Circles on Cabin FM.

0: Oh, great one there from the New Seekers. Circles, this week's number 9, last week's number 8 on our Timeless Top 10 from the week ending the 5th of August 1972. Right, we'll get back to the charts very shortly after the ads. And right now, though, we're going to take a look at the songs in our first quarter of the Top 40 from songs 40 to 31.
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0: Right then, at number 40 was down two places for Richard Harris with the 72 version of MacArthur Park. Wings and Mary Had a Little Lamb was down eight places to 39. Middle of the Road, Samson and Delilah was up into the 40, 10 places to 38. Judy Collins' Amazing Grace was up three places to 37. Up into the 40 as well, into the 36 was Jackie Wilson and I Get the Sweetest Feeling. The Drifters and the Double A Side at the Club and the 72 version of Saturday Night at the Movies was down three places to 35. Frederick Knight, I've Been Lonely for So Long, down to 34. Labby Siffre's Watch Me up to 33. The Move and California Man was down 7 to 32. And the Pipes and Drums and the Military Band of the Royal Scots Dragoon Guard and their version of Amazing Grace was down one place to 31. Right then, so those are all the songs in our top 40 from numbers 40 to 31. We'll get to the songs from 30 to 21 after we've heard the number 7 song. And we'll play you that back to back with the number 8 song, both of those on the way after the ads, which are on the way next.
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5: 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Number 8.

0: Right, so that was Hawkwind there and Silver Machine up into the 10 this week from last week's 12 to this week's number 7. That's as high as that one would get. Sixth week on the chart for that one overall. And swapping places with them, well, not quite, but dropping from last week's 7 to this week's number 8 was Johnny Nash, and I Can See Clearly Now. That was this week's number 8. Seventh week on the chart for that one. 5 was as high as that one would get. So this is the Timeless Top 10 with myself, Gavin Blunt, with you every Saturday and Sunday here on Homebase Cabin FM between 1 and 2. And don't forget, if you're listening after the news at 2 o'clock, you'll hear the afternoon alternative for another 2 hours if you're listening on Saturday, and of course the Sunday Sanctuary for another 60 minutes if you're listening on Sunday. So do keep listening after 2 o'clock if you can. But between now and then, it's all about the chart from the week ending the 5th of August 1972. Very shortly, we're also going to take a look at events from the 1st of August when we do the Memory Machine. But before we do that and play you this week's number 6, let's find out who was in our chart from numbers 30 to 21.
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0: Right then, number 30 was Roberta Flack, down 3 with The First Time Ever I Saw Your Face. Don McLean's Vincent was down 3 places to 29. B Bumble and the Stingers were down 4 places to 28 with the 72 version of Nutrocker. Little Eva and the original version of The Locomotion, made more famous in the 80s by Kylie, of course, was up into the 40 to 27. The Bee Gees, Run to Me, up 10 places from last week's 36 to this week's 26. Michael Jackson's Rockin' Robin was down 3 places to 25. Farron Young and It's 4 in the Morning was up 5 to 24. Chairman of the Board and Working on a Building of Love up 5 to 23. Elvis Presley's American Trilogy down 4 to 22. And Love Unlimited's Walking in the Rain with the One I Love was down 7 to 21.

0: Right, so those were the songs just missing out in a place in the upper half of this week's Top 40. We'll get to the songs from 20 to number 11 after we played you this week's number 4 song. And that's on the way after The Memory Machine and the song that was this week's...
1: Number 6.
0: Satellite today, there, sorry about that. And this week's number 6, I can't remember, was down 3 places from last week's 3 to this week's number 6. It was the 9th week on the chart overall for this one. Second 2, of course, was as high as it would get. This is Rock and Roll, Parts 1 and 2. Got The Memory Machine on the way next.

0: Right then, that was this week's number six. That was Rock and Roll Parts 1 and 2. And that was down three places from our 6-3 to this week's number six. Ninth week on the chart for that one overall. Right, this is the Times Top 10 with myself, Gavin Blunt, from the week ending the 5th of August 1972. We will get to the top five songs musically and the top 20 countdown verbally very shortly. But right now, let's take a look at some of the events that were happening on this day in history as we do the Memory Machine, which is our kind of halfway, half-time oranges part of the show. And this week, we're looking at the 1st of August for our events. And the 1st of August is Yorkshire Day, apparently, to promote the historic English county. It was celebrated in 1975 by the Yorkshire Riding Society, initially in Beverley, as a protest movement against the local government reorganisation of 1974. The date alludes to the Battle of Minden, and was also the anniversary of the emancipation of slaves in the British Empire in 1834, for which Yorkshire MP William Wilberforce had campaigned. Moving on then in time to 1740, Royal Britannia was sung for the first time for the then Prince of Wales' daughter's third birthday. 1774, the English chemist Joseph Priestley identified oxygen when he called a new, which he called a new species of air. 1798, the English under Nelson destroyed the French fleet at the Battle of the Nile in Aboukir Bay, stopping Napoleon Bonaparte's plans to invade the Middle East. In 1800, the Act of Grail Union, 1800, was passed, which merged the Kingdom of Great Britain and the Kingdom of Ireland into the United Kingdom of Great Britain and Ireland. In 1831, New London Bridge was opened by King William IV. It lasted for 140 years and was sold and rebuilt in Arizona. In 1834, the Slavery Abolition Act 1833 came into force throughout the British Empire and was estimated to have freed 770,000 slaves at the time. In 1883, parcel post started in Britain. In 1914, World War I began with Germany's invasion of Luxembourg. The same day, Germany and Russia declared war against each other. 1966, the British Empire officially came to an end as the Colonial Office closed its doors and lowered its flag, giving way to the Commonwealth. 1965, the Royal College of Physicians was successful in demands and succeeded in having all television adverts for cigarettes banned in Britain. 1976, Elizabeth Taylor got her sixth divorce when she re-divorced Richard Burton. In 1984, commercial peat cutters discovered the preserved body of a man they called Lindo Man at Lindo Moss in Cheshire. It's thought to have been deposited sometime between 2 BC and 119 AD. In 1992, Linford Christie won the 100-metre gold medal at the Barcelona Olympics. In 1999, Ronan Keating scored his first UK number one single with When You Say Nothing At All. 2001, officers from Scotland Yard's child protection team investigated a boy's claims that he was held captive in his own home for 8 years. In 2007, the worldwide centenary of scouting took place at Brownsea Island, the largest of the islands in Poole Harbour in the county of Dorset. 2008, Barry George was found not guilty of the murder of BBC television presenter Jill Dando outside her London home. In 2012, Tour de France winner Bradley Wiggins and the women's rowing duo Helen Glover and Heather Stanning scooped Britain's first gold medals of the Olympic Games of the London 2012 Games. In 2015, the singer Cilla Black passed away at the age of 72. In 2016, the Yorkshire Dales National Park was extended by nearly a quarter. In 2016 as well, also 10 years ago, today, the Heysham U2 Unit 8 nuclear power station in Lancashire broke the world record for the longest continuous operation of a nuclear generator without a shutdown. And finally, 9 years ago in 2017, the reopening took place after a £19 million restoration of the Peace Hall in Halifax, one of Britain's most outstanding Georgian buildings. Some of the events there from the 1st of August, more for the 8th of August next Saturday and Sunday at 1:30. Right then, well, that, as I say, concludes the Memory Machine for this week, and we'll have a look at more events from this day in history next Saturday and Sunday at 1:30. Next week, of course, the 8th of August. Right now, though, let's get straight back to the Timeless Top 10, and let's find out who was at this week's...
1: Number 5.
0: And we're going to play you this one back-to-back with this week's number 4. It's the number 5 song first, though, and this was last week's number 4. This week's number 5, it's the Partridge Family, and this is Breaking Up Is Hard to Do.

0: bit of a landslide there. Right, Terry. That funny, was it? Terry Dactyl and the Dinosaurs there with the Seaside Shuffle, rather apt for us here in the Bay. That was that one place from last week's five to this week's four. And swapping places with that one was the Partridge Family, and they were down one place from last week's four to this week's number five with Breaking Up Is Hard to Do. Right, three more songs are still to bring you musically, and we've got the top 40 countdown, top 20 to bring you very shortly. Just to let you know, this is the Timeless Top 10 with myself, Gavin Blunt, from the week ending the 5th of August 1972. That's the chart we're looking at this week. Don't forget, after 2 o'clock, if you can carry on listening, if you're listening on Saturday to the show, then you've got the afternoon alternative coming up between 2 and 4. Another 2 hours of that, so do stick around for that if you can on Saturday. And if you're listening to the Sunday replay, it's the Sunday Sanctuary between 2 and 3, rounding off as always with the Three Tunes feature, three songs from one particular artist. This week it's a male group, and we've also got the rest of the 70s to bring you as well between 2 and 3. So all that coming up after 2 o'clock if you can carry on listening. But back to the here and now, and before we head into the ads and play you this week's number 3, let's find out who was at the chart, in the chart, I shall say, from numbers 20 to 11.
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0: Right then, this week's number 20 was up into the 40 for Electric Light Orchestra with the 10538 Overture. Gilbert O'Sullivan's Ooh Wackadoo Wackaday was up to number 19, not the Timmy Mallett children's programme. Slade and Take Me Back Home was down two places to number 18. The Sweet and Little Willie was down six places to number 17. The Stylistics and Betcha By Golly Wow down one place to 15, from 15 to 16, shall I say. The Who and Joined Together were down two places to 15. Mary Wells' My Guy was up 6 to 14 with the 72 version of that one. Bruce Ruffin and Mad About You down to 13. David Bowie's Starman down two places to 12. And Hot Butter and Popcorn was making its way up the chart, popping away to this week's number 11 from last week's 19. Right then, so those were all the songs just missing out on a place in the top 10. We'll recap said top 10 just before the end of today's show. But right now, taking us up to this week's second ad break on the show, let's find out who was at this week's
2: number 3.
0: And I can reveal that this week's number 3 was last week's number 2. They dropped one place on the chart this week. Number 2 was as high as the song would reach, and this is its 7th week on the chart. We'll play the number 2 song, course, on the other side of the ads, which are on the way very soon. But first of all, here is this week's number 3. It's Dr. Hook and the Medicine Show. This is Sylvia's Mother.

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0: Wonderful. Please, the little ones, to hear that school's out forever. Yes, not quite. I think they have to go back in September. Sorry to break it to you, little ones, but yes, school will have to go back in September, and the older humans listening to the show will be pleased to hear that. Anyway, School's Out There by Alice Cooper, up four places from last week's six to this week's two, and before the ads, and this week's number three, down one from two to three, was Dr. Hook and the Medicine Show with Sylvia's Mother. Right, well, that's nearly it for another edition of the Timeless Top 10, but before we go, let's recap the top 10, and then I'll say goodbye and tell you what's happening next week on the show and what's happening after 2 o'clock, and also we'll play you this week's number one. But before all of that, let's find out who was at numbers 10 to 2 as we recap the top 10.
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0: Right then, at number 10 it was the Supremes, up 7 places to number 10 with Automatically Sunshine. The New Seekers were down 1 place to 9 with Circles. Johnny Nash's I Can See Clearly Now, down 1 place to number 8. Hawkwind's Silver Machine was up 5 to number 7, to the 10. Rock and Roll Parts 1 and 2 was down 3 places to number 6. The Partridge Family's Breaking Up Is Hard to Do, down 1 place from last week's 4 to this week's 5. Terry Dactyl and the Dinosaurs were up 1 place to 4 with the Seaside Shuffle. Dr. Hook and the Medicine Show, down 1 to 3 with Sylvia's Mother, and up 4 to 6, from 6 to 2, shall I say. We've just heard them. It was, of course, School's Out by Alice Cooper. Right, well, that's just about it for another edition of the Timeless Top 10. So thank you very much for joining me over the course of the last 60 minutes. It's been a pleasure to be with you as always. Don't forget that next week we'll be looking at the chart from the second week of August 1982. So the second week of August 1982 on the 10 next week. And of course, we've got events from the 8th of August on the Memory Machine. So join me for all of that next Saturday and Sunday between 1 and 2. But if you can carry on listening just after 2 o'clock, between 10 and 4, if you're listening to the first play of the show on Saturday, you will hear another 2 hours of the afternoon alternative. Or if you're listening to the Sunday replay, you'll hear another 60 minutes of the Sunday Sanctuary. And we've got a whole trek through the entire decade of the 70s in the second hour of this weekend show. And, of course, rounding off with three songs from one particular artist. This week it's a male solo. It's a male group, shall I say, on the Three Machines feature, and that will round off the Sunday Sanctuary. So do stick around for that on Sunday if you're listening after 2, or for the afternoon alternative on Saturday if you're listening after 2. But that is it for this week's edition of this particular show. We're going to play out, though, this week with the song that was at this week's
2: number 1.
0: And I can reveal it was another week at the top for this particular gentleman, and it was his 8th week on the chart. So overall, playing us out today, it's Donny Osmond and Puppy Love. This, though, has been the Timeless Top 10. I have been Gavin Blunt. I will speak to you soon, but for now, it is goodbye.

listening to The Hole.

0: the Bay. 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We are 94.6 Cabin FM. 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
1: Labour candidate Bev Craig's been voted in as Mayor of Greater Manchester.
2: I believed, as a girl growing up in a council estate, that one day I would have the chance to stand for the place that I love, the place in this world that I'm about to call home, and to offer my service to make our city region better.
1: It's PM Andy Burnham's previous job. The result was announced late last night, more than 24 hours after polling stations closed. A teenager's been arrested following reports of an explosion in Ipswich town centre. Police were called to a block of flats on Princes Street shortly before 8:45 last night, where they found several windows had been damaged. The rest of the block's been evacuated. And the VP of UEFA says trust in FIFA's president's been badly shaken after Gianni Infantino backtracked on plans to sell off shares in the World Cup. He's scrapped the investment proposal after it was rejected by three continental confederations. That's the latest from Radio News Hub. I'm Liz Whittaker.
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6: Right then, let's take a look at the weather for this afternoon. A little fair weather cloud bubbling up, but still plenty of warm sunny spells. So maximum today of 26 centigrade. Looking ahead to tonight, staying dry with clear skies. A few mist patches are possible in places and feeling cool outside of towns and cities. Minimum of 12 centigrade. The outlook for Sunday, dry day and feeling hot in sunny spells. Some patchy cloud developing into the afternoon, but still plenty of sunshine. Maximum tomorrow, about 3 degrees up on today, that's 29 centigrade. And looking ahead to the tide times, next high tide is at 3:07, that's in just over an hour from now at 5.2 metres. And your low tide is this evening at 9:29, that's at 0.6 metres. So that does mean that the tide currently rising, and as I said, that next high tide here in the bay at just over 1 hour from now at 3:07 at 5.2 metres. So you're up to date, coming up to 2:03 on Saturday, the 1st of August, with the latest news, weather and tide times. More of those for the final time with me this afternoon at 3 p.m. But right now, welcome back to the second hour of the afternoon alternative. If you've just joined us, thank you for tuning into the show this afternoon. If you've been with us since 1 o'clock, thanks for staying tuned. Don't forget, if you missed today's Timeless Top 10 with the chart from the 5th of August 1972, weekending, we'll replay that again tomorrow between 1 and 2 in the first hour of the Sunday Sanctuary. And next weekend, here on the show, and also on next weekend's Sunday Sanctuary, we're looking at the chart from the second week of August 1982, as well as events in the memory machine from the 8th of August. So all that next week. We're back to the here and now, and I'll tell you all about what's coming up on today's Afternoon Alternative after we played our first couple of tracks from this show. Got some Take That on the way with Shine, but we're going to start off this afternoon with a song so good they renamed it three times. It's Paul McCartney and Michael Jackson, Say, Say, Say. Plays next. Next, next.
0: Gavin's Afternoon Alternative on Cabin FM. It's what radio is all about.

Okay then, a great one there from Gary, Howard and Mac. That was, of course, the sound of Take That with Shine, their big hit, of course, from 2007. And just before that, starting us off today, the brilliant Paul McCartney and Michael Jackson, of course, with their duet from 1984, Say, Say, Say, Say. Got a number of says there. that was our first song on the chart. Right then, on the show. We did the chart before 2 o'clock, of course. Anyway, welcome along to

0: Cabin FM with the weather at the top of the hour. Anyway, let's tell you what's coming up on the show this afternoon. All the usual bits and bobs that you've come to expect from the programme. We've got our little quiz, which is to say the backtrack. Every week on the show, we give you the first 10 seconds or so of a song, and we snip it off at the beginning of a song. We turn it backwards by way of reversing the audio, and then we give you about 60 minutes to work out what the artist and the song title are from the audio, and that will be on the way in about 10-15 minutes time from now. We'll start that just before 2:30, so I'll play you the audio at 2:30, and we'll also update you at 3:10 on the feature, and we'll give you some lyrics if you think you need those at the update point of the feature, 3:10. And as always, we will close the contact lines for the feature at 3:30, and all will be revealed just before the end of the show at 4:10 this Saturday afternoon. Other than that, we'll also be looking at some music and entertainment news in the ticket, so that's on the way in around about 40 minutes time from now, just before 3:00. And as always, in the third and final hour of the show, we do Two Become One, and that's our little music feature that we do on the show every week at the halfway point in the final hour of the show. And what we do is we take two songs, two different artists, but there's one common denominator: they have the same song title. What will the songs be, what will the artists be, and what will that song title be? Find out just after 3:30 when we bring you this week's Two Become One. And as always, don't forget, if you want to get interactive with the show this afternoon, more than happy to receive your communication through to the show. So if you want to get in contact today, it's 07732 249608. We've been reading that number out now for just over a month, so you should know the number by now. 07732 249608 is our brand new WhatsApp and text number. 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And don't forget, you can message me through the app as well. 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And don't forget, if you want to find all those details, head over to our website, cabin.fm. if you haven't done so already, click on the contact cabin tab, and that will take you through to the contact page on the website. Right then, so that's how the show's going to pan out, and if you want to get in contact with us, what you need to do. But right now, we're going to take a break for the ads. On the other side of those, we're going to play you the sound of some Stevie Wonder. We'll also do some Seal as well, and then we'll launch this week's edition of The Backtrack. All that on the way, next.
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Right then, that was just passing us by there. Seal, wrong last letter. Seal and Crazy. And we also heard the brilliant Mr. Stevie Wonder, of course, with Sir Duke. But right now, you're listening to Homebase Cabin FM. It's Saturday, the 1st of August, almost 2:30. And on the way, we've got a veritable quartet of tracks from the last... from the 4 decades of the 70s through to the noughties. We've got some Michael Bublé to get things underway. TLC, Adam and the Ants and Squeeze after that as well. But right now, we are launching our little quiz that we like to do on Saturday afternoons. We call it The Backtrack. And what we do every week, if you've never heard the show before, is we take a song from one of the last 7 decades. We take the beginning of the song off, we snip it off, we turn it backwards, and we ask you to identify the artist and the song title from the audio that I am about to play you. Now, if you want to be brave and enter this competition this afternoon, the quiz, just for fun, of course, we don't give away any prizes every week. We just give away the satisfaction of knowing that you know your pop trivia knowledge to you. So if you think you need some lyrics as well, if you need some help, we'll update you on the feature about 3:10 this afternoon, and we'll give you some lyrics as well to help you on your way. But first of all, between now and 3:10, we're going to play you some... we're going to play you, give you 3 plays of the audio, and then you need to identify the artist and something like that for that. So here is the audio for this week's feature. So who is that? Do you want to play it for you again? Here it comes. Who do you think that could possibly be? Well, if you think you've got an idea, drop me a line with your name and where you're from in the Bay Area or beyond, plus your artist and your song title, and send that through to 07732 249608, 07732 249608. 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Click on that, it'll open up a little form. If you're on Android, go to the contact the studio link in the middle of the app. Either way, that will open up a little form, and once you've filled all that out and clicked on send, that will come through to me in the studio here at Cabin HQ. So you've got 60 minutes between now and 3:30 to enter the quiz. Update for you at 3:10 this afternoon of the audio once again with some lyrics, and to help you on your way if you think you need those, and we'll close the lines, as I said, 3:10, and all be revealed at 3:50 this Saturday afternoon. That is how the feature will work. So let's give you one more play of the audio, and then it's over to you for the next 40 minutes to get your guesses in through the text to the WhatsApp, the email, or through the app. So here is one more play of the audio, and now it's over to you.

So that is today's backtrack. Good luck with that. And as I said, we'll reconvene on that in the second hour of the show at 3:10. Right, let's crack on with some more great music. Just before 3 o'clock, don't forget, we've got the latest music and entertainment news in the ticket. And we've also got a little bit of Ariana Grande, Miley Cyrus and Lana Del Rey. And we'll also do some Carly Rae Jepsen as well before 3 o'clock. But right now, four great songs back to back. Got some Squeeze, Adam and the Ants and TLC on the way. But first of all, here is Michael Bublé. This is Haven't Met You Yet on Cabin FM.

0: Oh, great tune there, Squeeze, Call for Cats from 1979. Before that, we played you Adam and the Ants from the year after, actually. Not much time between those two. And music there, TLC and No Scrubs. And we also played you some Michael Bublé from across the pond over in Canada. Haven't met you yet. Right then, you're listening to Homebase Cabin FM. It's coming up to 3 o'clock. It's quarter to three. And you're listening to The Afternoon Alternative with myself, Gavin Blunt. On the way before three, we've got The Ticket. So we'll also do some Around the Grande, Miley Cyrus and Lana Del Rey, and I've got some Carly Rae Jepsen. And just to update you on the backtrack, we've had an answer in from our very own Mr. John Pels, host of Thursday's Thursday Night Fever. If you want something to listen to on Thursdays after 9 o'clock, do join John every week for his Thursday Night Fever show. Some great songs, I think from the 70s and the 80s predominantly, with John, so do give him the pleasure of your company. And he's got the answer. He says, is the backtrack today by from John and his wife in listening down the road in Whitstable? So yes, you've got the right answer, John. Thank you for your response. And if you want to enter the quiz, 07732 249 608 is the number that you need on the text of the WhatsApp, like John did. The email is studio@cabin.fm, and of course you can send me a message through the app as well. This is the audio you need to identify. So get your interest in on that, and I'll update you again on that in about 20 minutes time from now. Right, on the way, some ads, and I'll be back with you after three.
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0: Entertainment news on Cabin FM, brought to you by Herne Bay Pier, home of Summer Nights on the Pier. A season of concerts from some of the country's best tribute acts.
1: Jamie Bamber, Marion McLaughlin and Patricia Potter are among the stars joining the cast of EastEnders as the soap introduces the Hawkins family. The new additions also include Felix Uff and Anna Constable. They'll make an explosive impact on Albert Square when they make their debut this summer. The Hawkins clan are the estranged relatives of Nicola Mitchell, and their arrival will be accompanied by old wounds and complicated family dynamics. Britain's Got Talent finalist Rafferty Coop has joined the cast of London Magic Show, Now You See Me Live. The 17-year-old who mixes magic and music in his act will appear as a special guest act in the show at London Coliseum from today until September 6th. He says it's a huge honour to perform in the show with some of the best magical talent in the world. And singer Ariana Grande's latest album, Petal, has been branded an old-fashioned triumph by reviewers. The 33-year-old American singer released her 8th studio album today.
0: Summer Nights on Herne Bay Pier. 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
2: 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And on Saturday the 15th of August, Our Own Way, play Fleetwood Mac.
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1: Labour candidate Bev Craik's been voted in as Mayor of Greater Manchester.
2: I believed, as a girl growing up in a council estate, that one day I would have the chance to stand for the place that I love, the place in this world that I'm required to call home, and to offer my service to make our city region better.
1: It's PM Andy Burnham's previous job. The result was announced late last night, more than 24 hours after polling stations closed. A teenager has been arrested following reports of an explosion in Ipswich town centre. Police were called to a block of flats on Princes Street shortly before 8:45 last night, where they found several windows had been damaged. The rest of the block's been evacuated. And the VP of UEFA says trust in FIFA's president's been badly shaken after Gianni Infantino backtracked on plans to sell off shares in the World Cup. He's scrapped the investment proposal after it was rejected by three continental confederations. That's the latest from Radio News Hub. I'm Liz Whittaker.
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6: Right, let's take a fine look at the weather for this afternoon with myself. So tonight, staying dry with clear skies, a few mist patches possible in places and feeling cool outside of towns and cities. Minimum tonight of 12 centigrade. Outlook for Sunday, dry day on Sunday and feeling hot in the sunny spells. Some patchy cloud developing in the afternoon, but still plenty of sunshine. Maximum temperature of 29 centigrade. And the outlook for the start of the new working week, turning very warm and humid from Monday with an increasing chance of showers. Feeling very hot in the sunny spells, particularly on Monday, over a small risk of thunderstorms at times. So probably best to pack your brolly, although we haven't seen much of that precipitative stuff in recent weeks, have we? So I'd hold to the front page on that one. Tide times in just a second. So yes, let's take a look at the tides for the rest of the weekend. The next one here in the bay is in just under 10 minutes time from now. That's at 7 minutes past 3 at 5.2 metres. The low tide thereafter is at 0.6 metres this evening. And looking ahead to tomorrow, the high tide, the first one of the day, is at 3.29 tomorrow morning at 5.1 metres. The low tide is at 9.28 tomorrow morning at 1 metre exactly. The high tide, the second one of the day, is at 3.41. That's at 5.1 metres. And your low tide tomorrow evening, the final one of the weekend, it's 2 minutes past 10 and that's at 0.6 meters. But as I said, the next one here in the bay is the high tide in just under 10 minutes time from now, about 3 or 4 minutes time from now at 5.2 meters, and your low tide this evening 9.29 at 0.6 meters. So that does mean that in the next 10 minutes or so the tide currently rising but will be falling very shortly. So that's your final news and weather and tide time update from me for this afternoon. I'll have more updates for you next Saturday between 1 and 4, and of course we'll keep you updated throughout the course of the rest of today and into tomorrow with the national news and weather from the Radio News Hub team. First update of both of those just before Chris and Cabin at the Movies at 4 o'clock this afternoon. And of course, don't forget more local weather and tide times with Martin tomorrow morning from 7 a.m. in Smooth Sunday and throughout the week during our shows here on Cabin FM. But right now, we're going to start off the third and final hour of today's edition of The Afternoon Alternative with some Tears for Fears and some Coldplay. Both of those on the way next, and then we'll update you on the backtrack.
0: Gavin's Afternoon Alternative on Cabin FM. It's what radio is all about.

decade of the last 70 years or so. And we asked you to identify the artist in the song title. We've had one more answer already on the WhatsApp from our very own John Pells, host of Thursday Night Fever, 9 o'clock on Thursday evenings here on Cavern FM. If you haven't caught the show yet, do give John the pleasure of your company this coming Thursday between 9 and 11. But if you want to take part in the quiz, you've got just under 20 minutes left to enter today. This is the audio that we need you to identify on the feature today. So who is that? I'll play it for you again, and then we'll give you some lyrics. So, who do you think that is? Has it stumped you yet? Do you know what it is like, John? If you think you do, we'll give you the contact details in just a second. But first of all, let's give you some lyrics to this week's backtrack track. So, they are as follows. What's the sense in sharing this one and only life, ending up just another lost and lonely wife? What's the sense in sharing this one and only life, ending up just another lost and lonely wife? So those are your lyrics. That was your audio. If you think you know the artist and the song title, drop me a line between now and 3:30 this afternoon. You've got just over 15 minutes left to enter the quiz this afternoon. It's 07732. That's 07732. 249608 on the text or the WhatsApp. 07732 249608 on text or WhatsApp. studio@cabin.fm is your email address to me. That's studio@cabin.fm. And of course, you can message me through the app as well. 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Either of those will take you through to a little contact form. Once you've filled all that out, clicked on send, that'll come through to me here at Cabin HQ. But remember, you've got 15 minutes left to enter the quiz. We'll close those contact lines for the backtrack at 3:30. We have to be very strict about that to make it fair for everyone. And then at 3:50, we'll give you the answer, the artist and song title, and then we'll find out how the song should sound the right way round. So those lyrics once more and the audio once more, and then it's back over to you. So this week's lyrics, what's the sense in sharing this one and only life, ending up just another lost and lonely wife? Those are your lyrics. This is your audio. 15 minutes left.

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1: So, good luck with that. Right, you're listening to Cabin FM, and that is The Backtrack. On the way before 4 o'clock, we will do the Two Become One feature, which is our little music feature, where we play two songs, two artists, but one common denominator that links them both. They have the same song title. What will that be? Find out in 15 minutes. Before that, though, I've got some Blur, some Sweet, and some Sam Smith on the way. But before all of that, we're going to do the ads, which are on the way next.
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0: Brilliant song there, Mr. Sam Smith, of course, and that was Diamonds from 2020. Before that, Sweet and Ballroom Blitz, and we played you Blur and Park Life just after the ads as well, following them, and that was Park Life and a little bit of Phil Daniels on vocals there. Right, well, it's coming up to 3:30, you're listening to Homebase Cabin FM, and it's Gavin with you for another half an hour until 4 o'clock, when Chris Deasy will be here with this week's edition of Cabin at the Movies. Chris will be looking at all things film related, and I'm sure he'll be engaging in conversation with another person or persons, as yet unknown. I'm not sure he hasn't sent through his... in fact, I'm just going to check on my internal phone what his... who he's got on the show this week. He hasn't said... I'm just looking here. That's last week's one. So, no, he hasn't said who he's got on the show today, but I'm sure that... he will have someone on the show later on this afternoon, whether it's a new guest or a vintage selection of guests. They'll be joining him from 4 o'clock on the show, as well as bringing you a review of the latest movies, of course, and also what happened on this day in movie history. So join Chris for all that just after 4 o'clock. But right now, no more entries, please, on the back track. If you want to send any other business through, 07732 49608 on the text or the WhatsApp, studio at cabin.fm on the email, or you can contact me through the app as well. But right now, whilst we collect the right and wrong answers on this week's backtrack, let's do this week's edition of this feature.
1: Two become one.
0: Right then, this is Two Become One. It's a little musical feature that we do at 3:30 on the show every Saturday afternoon. And what we do every week is we take two songs, two different artists, two different songs. Well, one common denominator on the feature every week is that they have the same song title. So this week's song title is Miss Independent, and very shortly we're going to play you Kelly Clarkson's version. She, of course, was the first winner of American Idol back in the early noughties. So I'll play you her version very soon. But first of all, we're going to head back to the late noughties, the latter half of the decade, for a bit of Neo and his version of his incarnation of the song with that title. So this week's song title, Miss Independent. On the way, Kelly Clarkson with her version, but hers first of all, here's Neo with his version. It's this week's Two Become One on the Afternoon Alternative.

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0: Right, Feels there by Calvin Harris, Pharrell Williams, Katy Perry, and Big Sean or Big Little Sean or someone like someone Sean. Anyway, and before that, so this week's Two Become One, that was, of course, Miss Independent, the song title this week, and you heard the Kelly Clarkson version and also the Neo version as well of both of those songs. And we'll have another two songs. Two song titles, well, one song title and two songs and two artists on the same feature next Saturday. Right, well, nearly time to draw the curtain down on another edition of the show, which we'll do very shortly. But first of all, it's time to reveal all on this week's edition of this.
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Right then, so earlier on in the show, we gave you the following lyrics. They were as follows. What's the sense in sharing this one and only life, ending up just another lost and lonely wife? Those were your lyrics. This was your audio. And hopefully you got the right answer. John got the right answer. Our very own John Pels, host of Thursday Night Fever on Thursday nights at 9. Do give John the pleasure of your company. And that was your audio, as I said. Those were your lyrics. And I can reveal this week that on the backtrack you were looking for... Candy Staton and Young Hearts Run Free. And here's how the song should sound the right way round.

0: Brilliant. Candy Staten there, Young Hearts Run Free. This week's backtrack artist, and of course, Young Hearts Run Free, the song title there. And we'll have another one of those, of course, for you, same time, same place, next Saturday here on The Afternoon Alternative. And that is just about it for me for this week. So thank you very much for joining me on the show this afternoon. Don't forget, we'll do it all again next Saturday. And of course, if you want to get in contact with me whilst the show is off the air, it is afternoon.alternative at cabin.fm. That's afternoon.alternative at cabin.fm. You can also get socially interactive with the show as well whilst we're off the air. 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Put a /, and then Gavin after all, so that's GavinAfterAlter for the purposes of the show. And don't forget, you can peruse the show page at your leisure by heading over to cabin.fm and going to the Our Shows tab and then selecting from the drop down menu Weekends and then Afternoon Alternative, and that'll take you through to the show page, which of course you can peruse at your leisure. Don't forget, stay tuned as well, because we've got some great shows lined up for you for the rest of the weekend. I've just been speaking to Chris whilst he's getting the show ready after 4 o'clock, and he's got some best of interviews coming up on the show today. So not one particular guest, just some of Chris's favourite interviews. So he'll be with you just after 4 o'clock. 6 o'clock tonight, it is Cabin Fever, and this week Georgie Gill is taking control of the show. Of course, your regular host of Feel Good Friday on Friday mornings here on Cabin. Georgie will be with you as well this week for Cabin Fever just after 6. It's the Dance and Disco Years from 8 o'clock tonight. From 9 o'clock, you can hear the Old Record Club with Steve Bishop. And from 11 o'clock tonight, Gary Zeep will be mellowing you out into the early hours of Sunday morning. And then don't forget, we kick off again tomorrow morning at 6 a.m. Smooth Sunday starts off with Smooth Extra. That's the first hour of the show, all of the tracks from the 60s in that particular hour with Martin. And then from 7 o'clock he'll be with you for the main part of the show. Stafford's World is on from 10 o'clock with Mark. From 1 until 3, as I've already mentioned, it's My Good Self with the Sunday Sanctuary. And if you missed today's Timeless Top 10 from the week ending the 5th of August 1972, we'll be replaying you that tomorrow afternoon between 1 and 2, and of course events from the 1st of August. And of course in the second hour we've got the whole of the 70s musically in the decade, and then three songs from a male group to round off the show in three tunes. So that's all for you tomorrow between 1 and 3. Dave Cloak has the Analog Years from 3 until 5. All things theatrical with Grease Paint Stage Lights, that's with Mark and the team from 5 until 6. The Earl of Sandwich, Mr. Steve Wood, with you from 6 until 7 on the Light Programme. Cabin Folk with Reg Milsom from 7. And as I mentioned earlier on, Steve Ralph is back from 9 until 12 tomorrow night with the Sunday wind down to round off the weekend. And don't forget, I'll be back here as well next Saturday for another Afternoon Alternative, starting off as always, of course, with the Timeless Top 10. Next week we're looking at the chart from the second week of August 1982 and events from the 8th of August. And of course in the main part of the show we will of course have for you the backtrack quiz like we've just done. Also another two songs and two artists and one song titled in Two Become One. And of course we'll have the latest music and entertainment news in the ticket. So join me for all that next Saturday, of course, between 1 and 4 here on the Afternoon Alternative. But don't go anywhere, because straight after 4 o'clock Chris will be here with Cabin at the Movies, all his favourite guests, review of this week's films, and a look at events from this day of music history, or movie history should I say, not music history but movie history. I'm going to leave you today though with one final song. That's Ava Max and Sweet But Psycho. This though has been the Afternoon Alternative. I have been Gavin Blunt. I will speak to you soon, but for now it is goodbye.
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2: The VP of UEFA says trust in FIFA's president has been badly shaken after Gianni Infantino backtracked on plans to sell off shares in the World Cup. Lucy Gormanly has this.
3: Mr. Infantino has scrapped the investment proposal after it was rejected by three continental confederations, including UEFA, which said it would boycott FIFA competitions. The plan would have seen stakes sold in a company which would run the commercial and operational aspects of competitions, including the men's and women's World Cups. Mr. Infantino said early on Saturday that this proposal will not proceed after it became clear the project had created divisions.
2: The death toll in Spain's Ceuta border crisis with Morocco has climbed to 67. That's according to the Spanish government, which includes some who drowned or were killed in the stampede. We are told that the majority of those who entered the Spanish territory have already been returned to Morocco. Now, over to Manchester.
4: So, ladies and gentlemen, without any further ado, can you give it up for the Queen of the North, the new mayor of Greater Manchester,
2: The Prime Minister today welcomed Bev Craig as the new mayor of Greater Manchester. The Labour candidate succeeds the PM in the role, with a result announced late last night, more than 24 hours after polling stations closed. A manhunt is underway for a man who escaped police custody in Liverpool earlier on. 22-year-old Stephen Greer of Princess Drive in Liverpool ran away from police this morning after being transported to Liverpool magistrates. He is charged with a domestic-related burglary. He's described as a white man with short dark hair and is wearing a navy t-shirt and shorts. And finally, McFly's Harry Judd says he'll finally be up at the front of the stage as he ditches the drumsticks for a basketball in a new stage production of High School Musical. He'll step into the shoes of Coach Bolton in the theatre adaptation of the Disney film. That's the latest from Radio News Hub. I'm Matthew Dudley.
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7: Dry with sunny spells in most places through this afternoon. Showers affecting the far north and feeling cool but warmer in the sunshine in the south. Highs of 26 degrees Celsius.
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It is Saturday afternoon. It is just after 4 o'clock. Welcome to Cabin at the Movies here on 94.6 Cabin FM. I'm Chris Deasy, and over the next 2 hours, we will take a listen back to some of the interviews I've had the pleasure of undertaking here on Cabin at the Movies. Our very own Georgia girl will be talking about why Flash Gordon and West Side Story are two of her all-time favourite movies. Trevor Chapman, who presents Jazzology on a Tuesday here on Cabin FM, will be talking about Christopher Nolan's Insomnia. Now, of course, you can go to the Cavern and you can watch Christopher Nolan's magnificent The Odyssey. But the film that Trev will be talking about, Insomnia, is a far more introspective Christopher Nolan thriller from the early 2000s, starring Al Pacino and Robin Williams. Lawrence Jackson, a filmmaker and film lecturer from the University of Kent, will be talking about Lawrence of Arabia and why that has made such an impact. And sci-fi expert Paul March Russell will be talking about anime and Ghost in the Shell. And then we'll have some more interviews in the second hour, so I'll tell you what they will be in about an hour's time. But take a listen to some of these fantastic interviews, and we're going to start with Flash Gordon, and appropriately we're going to start with Flash from Queen from 1980.

0: And Georgie Girl has walked into the studio and is my guest for week three. I can't believe we're still on air after 3 weeks, Georgie.
1: Thank you so much for having me. It's a fantastic show, and any excuse to talk about films, I'm going to take it.
0: Well, I was thinking that you, of course, talk about movies very heavily in your Feel Good Friday. So I thought you must have a few exciting choices. And I knew, of course, that you wanted Flash Gordon. Was that, am I right in thinking, one of the earliest films you ever saw?
1: It's the first film I remember going to the cinema and seeing. I may have been a little bit too young to go and see it. My dad took me, and I just remember being transported to this incredible world. When you look at it in a modern eyes, the effects are not as spectacular as but at the time, I thought Hawkman could fly, or Brian Blessed could fly. I've been disappointed by him in everything since, when I haven't seen him doing dive really loudly.
0: I think Brian Blessed, that was probably the first thing I saw him in, and I was thinking, who is this larger-than-life character? Because, of course, I've seen him present Have I Got News For You. He's like that anyway, but Flash Gordon is probably, isn't it, the film that brought him to recognition?
1: Absolutely. I remember reading a story where he said that the Queen told him that they watch Flash Gordon every year as a family at Christmas time. I was like, right, it can't be that bad. And I remember as a kid, me and my sisters used to recreate the fight scene with the sort of American football. We'd be jumping off the sofas and whacking each other over the head with a cushion. It had a huge impact on me as a kid. I loved it.
0: And it would have been a throwback, I guess, to the Saturday morning matinees, wouldn't it, of a previous generation.
1: Was
0: is
1: it
0: that
1: Buster
0: right?
1: Crab? Was it, is that yes. The guy who was Flash Gordon in them? I'm a little too young for that to remember those things, I'd just like to say. But yeah, it was a serial, and you used to get it before your main film. But I really enjoyed it. There's a great documentary about life after Flash, where they interview all the sort of remaining cast members, and it's just a fascinating insight. I really enjoy that about films. I love a film as it's by itself, but then I really like to learn about how it was made and what the relationships were like.
0: Because the director of the film, somebody was telling me that they were listening to the DVD commentary once, and it was an established director, I can't remember who it was, but he was somebody who almost sort of like sounded as though this wasn't the sort of project you'd expect him to be making. He was all very, very, very posh and very, very English. And then was this film that, of course, was appealing to a really sort of young audience growing up. And I guess it's one of those things, the 80s had these in spades, the films that just took off, you know, whether it was The Karate Kid or it was, I suppose, Back to the Future is a really obvious one. And the films that just epitomised the generation for particular set of people like me who went to school in the 80s, didn't go to the cinema in those days. All my friends did, and talked about films like Flash. And only in decades since did I think, actually, this is all pretty good. It's like I've found my niche decades after the event.
1: There were definitely these zeitgeist moments with films, weren't there? With, like, Flash. I remember everyone having the T-shirt. Another one, Ghostbusters, was huge, and that was just everywhere. I had my Ghostbusters T-shirt, I'm very proud to say. But it was just everywhere. It was toys, cartoons, everyone was into it. And the music was so joined together with it. Obviously, Queen did Highlander soundtrack as well. But the

0: Am I right in thinking that it's the original that you've gone for?
1: Absolutely, it's the original. I appreciate having a go, Mr. Spielberg. You know, I'm not going to be mean about your work, but this one, I would happily just leave it. There's a few films, leave them alone. The Princess Bride is also in there. But for me, that original movie, and I did watch the new one, and it just seemed so much cleaner than the original. There's something about the music, the acting, and especially the dancing in the original West Side Story, which feels organic. It's almost like another character in the film. There's something about the way it was choreographed, which really does continue to tell the story. Things like when they dance to Cool, it's that simmering tension and rage bubbling up. And you couldn't have done that with language. It's only dance could happen. I still, as a 48-year-old woman, cannot walk down an alleyway without doing the sort of run and clicking as I run down it, much to the surprise of people coming the other way. But to me, it's so integral to that film. I absolutely love this film. I burst into tears every single time I watch it. The beauty of Natalie Wood, it's just everything, and America is the pinnacle of it.
0: Okay, well, let's take a listen to America from West Side Story 1961.

it's time.

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1: One look at us and they charge twice.
0: I'll have my own washing machine.
2: What will you have though to keep clean?

0: new housing with more space.
1: Lots of doors slamming in our face.
0: I'll get a terrace apartment.
1: Better get rid of your accent.

0: I go back to San Juan.
1: 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Bye-bye.
0: Everyone there will give big cheer.
2: Hey! Everyone there will have moved here.

0: Now, with the next film, Insomnia, I saw this in a hotel room somewhere in America in 2002, the days before we had streaming, and this had just been released. And the hotel said, yeah, you can watch it. You pay like $6 or something, and you just watch it on an old, you know, 4:3 ratio TV set. You know, I don't think that would happen now. And we had to get on some sort of subscription. But this set in the most northern state, isn't it, in America, Alaska.
1: It's in Alaska, and this film is, for me, the reason I chose it is because it's, once again, it's a minor entry into perhaps Pacino's, you know, his canon or whatever you want to call it. If people were asked, you know, name 3-4 great Pacino movies, I'm sure that this wouldn't necessarily make the list in a lot of cases, because I think he's a lot more understated in this film than he is in other movies that we've seen, like Scent of a Man.
0: Scent of a Woman, yeah. The one he won the Oscar for.
1: Goodness me. Mm. Yeah, what a stinker. Anyway, but in my view, sorry. Sorry, listeners, if you enjoyed that. Yeah, exactly. Yeah, I know. Oh, goodness me. And, of course, famously Scarface. Everyone remembers him for Scarface, but not many people remember him for a wonderful role he plays in Insomnia as the flawed copper. And it's one of these classic flawed hero movies. And, of course, it's got a couple of other absolutely incredible stars, Hilary Swank and one of my favourites, Robin Williams, mm-hmm. as the... I'm sorry, a bit of a spoiler here, as the villain, but if you watch it, then you'll realise two-thirds of the way through the villain is the local writer, Mr. Finch. But it's once again, another one of these films which starts off as one thing. It's a straightforward procedural detective story, and then it becomes more of an examination of one man's sort of guilt, his flaws, and so on and so forth. He's a long-serving hero copper who obviously has done some things that have sparked an internal investigation. And it's you gradually start to develop a slightly ambivalent sort of feel about him as the hero. He starts as the hero, and then gradually Hilary Swank becomes the kind of, I think, the protagonist in the film. She's the key player in the film, and obviously has some of the key scenes as things develop. But there's a great cat mouse game in this movie as well. I love the fact that you had, you know, Pacino pitched against Williams, and they're trying to outthink and outflank one another. It's tremendous.
0: Because when I saw it, it reminded me in that sense of Heat, you know, the famous standoff between De Niro and Pacino. But when I saw this, now, I've seen Robin Williams in roles before. I mean, the one-hour photo that he did around that period. But when he played really, shall we say, straight roles, without the comedy, it's chilling. I mean, also, and that, I think Robin Williams, sometimes we think of him, yeah, Mrs. Doubtfire is a tour de force, and he's a brilliant comic performer. But when you strip him of the comedy, then what you get is, and, you know, you mentioned he's the villain in this, but that's the thing, because he's not just the villain, he doesn't play that, he actually imbibes him, he's really creepy. It's an unnerving film to watch.
1: It is, because he has that slightly smirking... Yeah. exterior expression right away through the film, and you know that lurking deep inside this is a guy that's basically brutally murdered a young woman, and possibly has done it before, and yet, you know, he comes across as just an avuncular kind of nice guy, and the way he negotiates with Pacino, you think it's almost like nothing's ever happened. You know, he tries to sort of broker a deal, and he's also obviously intellectually a damn sight quicker than Pacino is, because he outthinks him all the way along the way. And obviously the theme in the movie, as I'm sure you'll agree, is of course Pacino's Insomnia, which is the name of the film. But you're in the land of 24-hour daylight, so the guy can't sleep, so he becomes more disorientated, more discombobulated as the movie goes on.
0: And I think there's one scene in the film when he wakes up and he doesn't know whether it's daytime or evening because of the light. Because it's Christopher Nolan, isn't it, who directed this?
1: It's the only film he's not written, apparently, as well as directed.
0: And when I was watching this, and that sense that, you know, he's, as you say, there's the moral sort of turmoil, but the fact that he doesn't know what time of day it is, it's almost as though he is unwinding, he's unspooling, and trying to investigate this case. And it's, as I recall, the villain then in the piece is really able to exploit the fact that there is this weakness on the part of Pacino.
1: I think you said it so much better than me, Chris. Exactly that, that Pacino gradually becomes unraveled.
0: Yeah.
1: And Robin Williams is enjoying playing with him like a cat plays with a mouse, because he clearly lives in Alaska. He's used to all this stuff. And Pacino's arrived, and he's obviously awake all night and then almost dropping off during the day, and gradually becomes more and more, like I say, disorientated, and also racked by guilt because, yes, he has done some stuff in the past. And one of the other things I did enjoy about this film, and that is that it doesn't give you an easy ending. It's quite a redemptive ending for without giving too much away for the listeners. Quite a redemptive kind of ending, and he makes his peace, I guess. Pacino, despite the fact he himself he's committed some crimes. We know he has, and he's done some wrong things. So you go away with a sort of sense of sort of satisfaction, really. It was a well-crafted ending, well-directed, I thought, as well, right the way through. Great tension, despite the fact that everything's in daylight.
0: Yeah. Yes, and that's the irony as well, because it could almost have been, because I'm guessing that for the other half of the year, Alaska's in total darkness, or can be. So it's almost as though that film, it's a sort of a slice of life, but it could have been a slice of a different life. And that's, and in a way, it's, you're watching that film and realising just how discombobulating it would be for everyone, because there is just no... It's like, we talk about the line between hero and villain being blurred. He's the flawed cop, and then you've got the villain that everyone thinks is this lovely avuncular guy. But also the fact that the line between darkness and light and day is also one that's totally blurred. It's actually you think how odd it is that perhaps there aren't that many other films that have drawn on that very obvious metaphor.
1: Absolutely, because before I come to the studio, I just quickly glanced at Wikipedia, and it's described as a neo-noir movie. Mm. And of course, there's nothing noir about it. There's no chiaroscuro. There's no femme fatale. There's none of the normal things that you would see in a noir movie. But having said that, you sit back and reflect and think, yeah, actually, it is. But in broad daylight, it has got the flawed lead character. He is there, racked with guilt. He's got stuff lurking in his past, and so on and so forth.
0: Yeah.
1: So it's a really clever feat. I think Christopher Nolan really delivers in this film.
0: Yeah, there should be a call like bright noir or white noir or something. You kind of feel we're inventing our own genre.
1: Yeah, we are.
0: All right. We'll be back with Trevor in just a moment. We're going to play this in the spirit of Insomnia.

end in sight. Fundamental movement. So when it's black, this insomniac, take an original tack. Keep the beast in my nature under ceaseless attack. I get no sleep. I can't get no sleep.

0: saw Lawrence of Arabia on the big screen, and thankfully with a break. So at some point, I did break the spell a little bit. But the chap I was sitting next to, this would have been in 2017, and I'm guessing he would have been in his 70s at the time, and he told me that he saw it for the first time at the same venue at the National Film Theatre in 1962. Maybe, for all I know, or the equivalent, same seat.
1: Very interesting, that. And I think this is one of those films that everyone has a story, usually almost a religious experience, their relationship with this film, as do I, with Lawrence of Arabia. And I think, I mean, because I'm called Lawrence, people used to call me that at school, right? Along with Florence Nightingale, all that kind of, you take your pick. And I hadn't seen the film. And I knew about epics, and I'd seen Ben-Hur, or bits of Ben-Hur and other films, or El Cid on TV in the 70s and 80s growing up. And I actually only ever saw Lawrence of Arabia for the first time. I was about 20. It was 1989, and it was shown at the Odeon Marble Arch in 70 mil. And then a few years later, it's shown again at the BFI South Bank. So I saw it, and it changed my life. And the best person, not surprisingly, talking about this is Steven Spielberg, who is a great fan. And in his film, The Fablemans, his autobiographical film, this film plays a part in how it affected the young Spielberg's life. Okay, so there are many other stories about this film. My relationship with it is that I couldn't believe how it pulled off the kind of heroic narrative, because it just does. It's the music, the framing, the cinematography, the young Peter O'Toole, Omar Sharif, and also the lines in there. So, for example, Ali, his friend, says, "You can't go back to the sun's anvil in the desert and retrieve this character because it is written, right? He must die. It is written." And then, of course, Lawrence goes in and he saves this character and it's like 15 minutes of pure image and music, and he comes out of the desert having saved this guy, and he takes off his burnous, whatever it is, and he says, "Nothing is written." And I it went through me in shockwaves. You know, those lines, which are, it sounds cheesy out of context, but it's one of those films that when you're immersed in it, the totality of it, it's extraordinary, you know, technically. So I don't mind if it's wildly inaccurate about the real T.E. Lawrence. You know, as a piece of screen storytelling, you know, it takes a lot of beating.
0: And that's also, I think, the important thing of cinema, and the controversy, we won't go into it, about the salt path out of the moment, that sort of notion of, oh, actually, it didn't happen in the way that it was described. And you're thinking, you know, look at the Coen brothers, look at Fargo, and how that's such a funny film because they present it as a true story. And, you know, even 10 minutes in, you'd be thinking, no, we know this can't be. But they've got you hooked, and they're playing on that whole notion of, do you want something to have happened in any sort of, you know, literal way if there was a camera? You know, what sort of uninteresting film it would be if it were meant to believe that it happened in the way portrayed. But Peter O'Toole always went from dashing and young and handsome and sort of swashbuckling in some of his films. Then in later years, you know, he sort of seemed to be very much the older, as he was with Venus, the film for which he was Oscar nominated, for 2006. And the sort of then obviously he aged, you know, the other way. But Lawrence of Arabia, watching this, and, you know, it's impossible not to feel, with David Lean as well directing it, but, you know, to be nostalgic. It's a different age, a different era. You know, even in the 60s, it was a throwback, the 1930s. This is, you know, this is cinema, isn't it, at its most superlative.
1: Yeah, that's perfectly put, I think, because it kind of drew a line in the sand in 1962, and obviously a few years down the road, you had Bonnie and Clyde, 1967, and New Hollywood, which we're going to talk about in a bit. So really, this was, you could see it as the end of an era, of a kind of or the beginning of the end. And there's a wonderful book that I've got, which has all the images from the original 70 mil print of the film by Adrian Turner about Lawrence of Arabia. And when David Lean made it, all these, of course, now it sounds, it's very white and very male, as you would expect from that era. People like William Wyler, Billy Wilder, almost every director of note around the world embraced the film, and he was in the pantheon because of Lawrence of Arabia, and it swept the Oscars that year, as it happens. But I think he was such an interesting and quite complex figure as a filmmaker, and a lot of people prefer his earlier films, so the Dickens films, and say that these films like Dr. Zhivago or even Lawrence of Arabia are kind of some kind of travelogue cinema, sort of scenic posturing, which I can't get my head around personally. But Lawrence of Arabia basically is a story of the revolt in the desert in 1917, and it influences, you can see now when I watch with my son, I watch Boba Fett or The Mandalorian, Star Wars stuff on TV. It's using Lawrence of Arabia. All these attacks in the desert, action scenes, they're all influenced by this film, even now.
0: And also, and this is a terrible confession, but this is the only time in which I can mention this. When I saw, because I saw Carry On, Follow That Camel, and of course, for years, watching that on TV and going through the desert. And of course, at the time, when I first saw Lawrence of Arabia, I thought, oh, that reminds me of that Carry On film. And then I realised the heresy that I'd committed, because of course, to know a Carry On film more than David Lean's spectacular film. But what is it about the travelogue is actually good, A Passage to India as well. What an interesting migration for David Lean from those early, very sort of, say, Dickensian, almost sort of very far from widescreen productions in the 1940s to what he was doing in later years. But they were always the Englishman abroad.
1: Yes, I mean, that's a huge subject, of course, the idea of the romantic Englishman or the fatal Englishman. And of course, there's a lot of colonial baggage that brings with it. I think another thing to point out, mentioning Carry On, which is a brilliant point, is that these films that we've talked about so far are kind of pre-irony. You know, I haven't chosen Tarantino films, which some of which I rate highly, by the way. But the idea of postmodernism or kind of irony, like a typical example now would be the Deadpool films, right? And so to someone who knows those films, the seriousness, the lack of irony in Lawrence of Arabia is it's quite hard to watch. Because so Carry On, which is Sending It Up, which is only what, 5 or 10 years later, it's ripe for having the Mickey taken out of it, this film. And yet it's important, I think, to watch these films and sort of take them as they're intended, and it is beautiful, but it's vulnerable to being laughed at, because it's a real kind of dream of heroism, right? Which I understand, and I actually think Carry On Screaming, the horror film, is genuinely scary as well as funny. That's taking the Mickey as well.

0: Cabin at the Movies. Okay, well, Ghost in the Shell. This is Japanese cinema, anime, and I think really a landmark film, wasn't it, from the mid-90s?
1: Yeah, absolutely. So Ghost in the Shell was originally a manga comic from the late 1980s, and then it was adapted into this full-length anime feature by Moro Oshii. And the classic story about this one is that when the Wachowskis wanted to pitch the idea of The Matrix to their producers, they simply screened a sequence from this anime and went, we want to make a live-action version of this. Case closed. So Ghost in the Shell, then, is Japanese science fiction film. It's about the merger between humans, cyborgs, and artificial intelligences. It has a kind of philosophic undertow. It's asking about whether a cyborg can be more than a machine. Can artificial intelligence be human? It's actually captured in the opening sequence. Has a lovely kind of animated sequence, but it has this really haunting piece of music, just as we have this haunting music in La Jetée. So there's this haunting music, which is actually a traditional Japanese wedding song. And that's really at the heart of the movie. It's about the wedding of people and machines, natural and artificial intelligences.
0: And certainly you mentioned The Matrix, and it's so obvious, isn't it, what the relationship is. And also that question, which feels in an age of things like ChatGPT as well, whether AI can be human. And, you know, and these questions being raised in those more formative days in, well, 1995 in this case.
1: Yeah, absolutely. And it's interesting. You can think of other more recent films like Spike Jonze's Her, for example, as well. So, you know, so this is a film that really captures a lot of those kind of questions at the heart of, you know, what we might call cyberpunk fictions of the 80s and 90s. So the novels of people like William Gibson and Bruce Sterling, Pat Cadogan. And it's giving a kind of really accessible form, because it's anime, because it's animated, it really gives a kind of accessible form to those ideas. Also, just in terms of anime itself, it has such a wonderful, intricate, dense style of animation, which is very, very different from the kind of, you know, Disney-type animation of that same period. So again, you may want to think about this movie in relation to films like Spirited Away, for example. You know, there's a lushness to the animated quality as well.
0: And these films as well, and as animation comes up a lot on both this programme and on the Kent Film Club that I present, and I'm always interested in the way that boundaries can be traversed, but also doing it while raising very specifically those questions about the nature of machines. And, you know, you mentioned, I think, Terminator. You can certainly look at the way Hollywood and Blade Runner, we mentioned a moment ago as well, that the way that these questions come up, because you're in a movie theatre and you're perhaps feeling a sense of yearning or longing often for characters, and then it turns out that they're cyborgs. And do we feel a sense of betrayal or loss, or do we think, does it really matter, because we've found this connection? And in a way, that line is a very blurred one, perhaps, between human and machine.
1: It's interesting. I mean, Ghost in the Shell, you know, it's a very effective movie. You know, even though plainly these characters are made up, but they're actually more than that, they're animated characters, but you actually feel them. And I think the reason why you feel for them, and the reason why it's not just a kind of superficial things getting blown up or whatever, is there's a kind of haunted, melancholic quality. So for the central character, who is a kind of, you know, a sort of like a kind of RoboCop, effectively, a kind of, you know, a person who's being reconfigured as a cyborg, that character is constantly thinking about, well, what control do I have over my life? Does my sovereignty, my autonomy, come from whatever residual humanity I have? And am I more than just this kind of mechanical shell? And I think because of that, there's that drama, that tension of that character, you really feel for these figures. So again, it may be an animation, you may not be used to watching animations, but actually, again, that sense of yearning, kind of really pulls you in.
0: And I remember around that time, a film that came out actually in 1995. I saw it at the cinema in about February or March, and it's actually, well, the source novel was by the author of Jurassic Park, and it's Disclosure. And there's one scene in that film where Michael Douglas's character, he wants to find some documents, so he goes on to like a treadmill and he puts on what is effectively a mask, and then he's got all these electronic books in front of him, and he picks them out and he finds the right page. And at the time I thought, that is so daring, it's so revolutionary. But of course, that feels very analog compared to the way AI has moved on. So how do you think Ghost in the Shell from from the mid-90s stands. It may be the precursor to films like the Matrix, but does it feel maybe dated now, or does it still have the same sense of force that it had upon its initial release?
1: No, I think it definitely stands. I mean, more recently there was a live-action version of the film with Scarlett Johansson, which really pales in comparison to the original. And I think the reason why it stands is because they don't necessarily get the technology right or anything like that. You know, it's set in 2029. We're not quite there yet. It's sort of out of sync with our present day. But that doesn't really matter, because what actually matters is the kind of the emotional and the philosophical explorations in the film. Those ideas, those are the things that endure about it.

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From Sid Elmo's Fire, that's the love theme. And I play that on Tuesday afternoons when I'm doing my film reviews at around 20 past three. And also here on Cabin at the Movies when reviewing films. That is the love theme from Sid Elmo's Fire. In this coming hour, Olivia Carter, a student who has just graduated from the University of Kent, will be talking about the drama. And this came out at the cinemas a few months ago. It's one of those great moral dilemma films, asking the audience, what would you do in this situation? Janet Groom, who's a children's author, she'll be talking about the prime of Miss Jean Brodie a little later this hour. James Newton, who is a filmmaker and film lecturer at the University of Kent, will be talking about the Blair Witch Project, which was the film that everyone was raving about back in 1999. And local author Mark Stay will be talking about The Medusa Touch, which was partly filmed in Herne Bay and Reculver. That will be this coming hour. But as we're going to be talking about the drama in just a moment with Olivia Carter, we're going to take a listen to this track from Percy Faith and his orchestra from the early 1960s, the theme from A Summer Place, which appears in the trailer of The Drama.

0: So, Cabin at the Movies from Hot Fuzz. You've gone for the drama.
1: Yeah, so quite a recent release. I've seen it a couple of times. How many times have you seen it?
0: I saw it twice, do you know, possibly three times on the big screen.
1: Yes. I mean, it was just brilliant. I mean, I was very excited when I first saw the trailer. I'm a big fan of Robert Pattinson, as we know, and also Zendaya. So I was very intrigued. I think they did a good job with the trailer in terms of, you have, you know, we were just talking about that kind of sunshine and rainbows at the beginning. We've got that song. What was the song called that you were...
0: Oh, the Summer Place that was used in the trailer by Percy Faith and his orchestra from the early 60s. And it starts with that whole like prelapse area and they're about to get married. They're this beautiful couple. They've got the whole future ahead of them. And then suddenly it stops and that beautiful piece of music just stops in its tracks and then goes into really dark territory.
1: Yeah, exactly. And that's kind of how the film flowed as well. I mean, one thing that I really enjoyed about the film was the kind of, I don't really know what you call it, but the way that it was shot was very kind of jumpy, and sometimes that can be irritating in a film where you think, oh, why can't they just do each scene? But it really worked in this film, where we would have kind of moments where a discussion's happening and then suddenly we're just chucked into the background and we just hear maybe like the murmurs of the coffee shop or a train or the city. And it just, it kind of feels a bit more realistic. Like we're looking in on this and their lives and then suddenly we're out of it and then we're back in it again. But yeah, certainly at the beginning of the film, there's that anticipation. You can see everything's going really well. They're very much in love. And we're kind of getting that backstory, but again, it's quite jumpy.
0: And similar perhaps to some of the other films that we've talked about, it's that whole question of how much we really know about somebody. And in this case, we just think, yeah, they're a good, very attractive couple. And I suppose in any film, you're thinking, well, that the film isn't just going to be about, oh, they're a beautiful couple and they fall in love. There's going to be either an antagonist or there's going to be a tragedy that they learn from. And in this case, I don't know what, I mean, without perhaps giving it away, but I think everyone knows because the trailer gives it away that there's a revelation at one point in the film. And when that happens, you can almost hear the, you know, the proverbial penny drop. Were you anticipating that when it came? And what was your reaction on both occasions that you saw it?
1: Anticipating that specific revelation, yeah. You mean? Yeah, I mean, no, it completely caught me by surprise. I don't know what I was expecting, but I knew it had to be something quite bad that would kind of disturb the characters as well as the audience. I think the way that they did it was really interesting as well. The kind of the setting, it wasn't this kind of, it was like a kind of quiet, intimate moment, and it's just kind of said and left, and it's just sort of hanging in the air. And Emma is sort of like, yeah, well, you know, you asked me. It, almost as if she'd said something else, whereas then you have the other female character, Alyssa, is just, you know, absolutely gobsmacked and disgusted. I mean, I'll be honest, I have, from watching the film a couple of times, kind of come to the conclusion that I think the friend, Alyssa, was also an antagonist in this film. I think it's tricky to say whether or not Zendaya's character clearly is not completely, I don't know, you know, she's obviously had done this thing or not done this thing. But I suppose the difference is that she has been honest about it, whereas I don't think Alyssa's character was completely honest.
0: And do you know, that is the thing, because, and this is why, anybody who hasn't seen the film now, obviously, don't worry, we're not going to give it away. But what is so insightful is it's actually not so much about something that somebody has done, but what they considered doing. And a bit like About Time with the whole, can you go back and change what you did and do it differently? Here, we know that if she had carried out what she said she'd considered doing, everything would be different. They wouldn't be there now. They wouldn't be a couple about to get married, pretty safe to say. And I suppose as an audience member, you're watching that and you're thinking, have I ever done anything or thought about doing something, which I never did? Maybe it was just an idea. I'm sure I've seen Twilight episodes like this from that, even like the 1950s. The idea that what happens when, if somebody can read your thoughts, well, we'd probably all be in prison because people say, oh, well, you're going to commit some horrible act. But actually, sometimes there are some things that don't always translate into what we do. Or you've got a film like Minority Report, which says what happens if we are arrested before committing a crime. So before we commit murder, we go to prison for the murder that we haven't done. So the person we're supposed to be, you know, we're on trial for, hasn't actually been murdered, but it's just the idea that they might be murdered. So that's why this film is, I think, clever. It's not just that Zendaya's character did something appalling. It's that she contemplated doing something appalling, but didn't carry it out, and is just, I say just, reflecting on this many, many years later. And she was a child at the time. And also when we see her character as a child, it almost doesn't look anything like her. And in a way, it's just, it says that thing, well, we do change with time. Can you blame somebody when they're in their 20s or 30s for what they might have done at the age of 12 or 13?
1: Yeah, and I think, again, if that wasn't, you know, brought up in that specific scenario, there was not really any other time that that could have been voiced, I suppose. So, you know, when you think about it, they could have just, you know, gone ahead with the marriage and it would have just been, you know, complete true love story. It's only because this thing was said out loud that everything started falling apart. But the fact remains that even if she didn't reveal this, she still thought of doing it, but no one else knew. So, yeah, it does kind of raise that thing of, again, if someone was to cut a brain, they might think, oh, well, you know, you're a horrible person because you thought of that thing 10 years ago. But if you didn't know that, you would just be none the wiser and just carry on as you are. And I think the whole sort of montage with a younger Zendaya, and we've got Try Sleeping With a Broken Heart by Alicia Keys, which I think was a fantastic song choice there. It was just very, like, it's just very funny, actually, for a film where you think, should I be laughing right now? But this is very funny.
0: And I think you've nailed it, because what then happens in the film, of course, is that Robert Pattinson's character actually doesn't just think about doing something. He does it, or starts to do it. And then at their wedding, this is it Zendaya's character? She hears it, is that right? And she's getting ready, or she storms off into a room and she overhears something being talked about. And then suddenly somebody thinks that they're talking about some other revelation than the one that she's thinking of. And then she goes and confronts him, and this is on their wedding day. And it's interesting then that she's being blamed for something that she thought about but didn't do. But then the person she's about to marry responds by actually doing something that actually is almost going to guarantee the end of this relationship on the day of their wedding. So the film has so many layers in this that I think even when I watched it the second time, I was still trying to process it.
1: Yeah, no, absolutely. I mean, that whole sort of side plot as well with the wedding DJ as well. Again, another incident sort of occurs. This time it's witnessed, and then there's this kind of battle between, do we keep her as our wedding DJ or do we get rid of her? And again, it's that kind of foreshadowing in the beginning of, there's a kind of, both Zendaya and Robert Pattinson's characters have different opinions on that. And you think, I wonder what that's based on. Because I think, if I remember correctly, that Robert Pattinson's character is kind of I can't remember if he's in agreement that they should get rid, but there's a kind of a divide in the table, really.
0: Yeah, that's right, because it's almost like they see somebody doing something in the back streets when she's off work, which they become very judgmental. They're thinking, oh, well, if she's doing something that we don't approve of, we don't want her at our wedding, and so they fire her. And then, of course, she responds with understandable acrimony. But as you say, we're going through the film, we're thinking, but hang on, is there a gradation here of transgressions?
1: Yeah, exactly. I think when you look at each individual person, all of the characters have got their own flaws, and they do make that very clear in the film. It's just kind of that Zendaya's character, Emma's, hers is really magnified, and we get the backstory. I mean, a lot of what we're shown in the, I suppose, these flashbacks of her younger, is kind of meant to kind of allude to why she kind of almost did that thing and then came to the conclusion she didn't want to do it. And I suppose in the first and second watch, I wasn't really sure what to believe, because we do get some flashbacks. You know, for example, there's a part where Robert Pattinson's trying to defend her actions and kind of uses excuses about something that happened to her when she was a lot younger. But we know from Zendaya's flashbacks that that wasn't the case. So it's quite interesting, isn't it, how you would, how far will you go to defend a person that you love?
0: Well, on that very tantalising and profound note, thank you, Olivia, for being my guest. That was a wonderful, very eclectic selection, but you, throughout those different genres that we were covering, some really insightful moments. So thank you. And do you want to just finish by telling us why the Alicia Keys song is a fitting one for us to finish our conversation about the drama?
1: Well, yeah, I'd just like to say, Chris, thanks so much for having me on. It's been really nice to be in the hot seat, actually, as opposed to last time. Yeah, I chose to finish with this song. I think it's just a great song, very catchy, very upbeat. We've got some nostalgic elements. And yeah, if you haven't watched the drama, I would definitely go and recommend watching the film. And then this song will make a little bit more sense to you. Anyway, thanks for listening. Take care.

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4: The prime of Miss Jean Brodie.
5: You were almost going into full Maggie Smith mode there. I feel that you held yourself back too much. Isn't that right? She says, my name is Miss Brodie and I'm in my prime. Is that right?
4: I can't actually remember that in the movie itself, but I wouldn't be surprised because she certainly is a very strong character in the film. And I have to say, I think because I saw this again when I was probably a teenager, and to me, she was very different to the teachers that I was used to. Yes. Very, very, yes. Very different. And I think that part of it was I admired her, because would I have been in her little clique of girls, the creme de la creme? I mean, that's what I would have, I think, sort of watching the movie, that's what I wanted. I wanted to be part of something that was, you know, creme de la creme. It stood out that you had that sort of oversight by somebody who was like sort of saying, you're special.
5: Because there's something, and it's better coming from you, because I saw this way back towards the end of the 90s. Again, we're talking about films that we've grown up with on TV.

0: I know that some of your other, all I think, the films after this, I actually saw at the cinema on their release. But this film, I suppose, the obvious sort of counterpart, so this was made in 1969, and a film set in 1959, but made in 1989, Dead Poets Society, again with the teacher who's offering something that is maybe ahead of its time, that we wouldn't blink, and, you know, if it was today, we wouldn't think anything of it, but it's almost like this person is way ahead, and they're steering the pupils, if anything, to destruction, to tragedy, because the establishment is not ready for what they're going to offer. But does any of this chime with Miss Jean Brodie?
1: Absolutely. I mean, I have to say, I did sort of like go back and watch some snippets of it, and I thought, oh, actually, again, from an adult perspective rather than a teenager who was an impressionable teenager at the time when I watched it, it was very different of going like, oh, she's very manipulative. She's very different, yes, but the girls were enthralled by her, and she was very much leading them to her way of thinking. And by taking this little clique of girls, there are four of them, to be her creme de la creme, you know, making them feel special and encouraging them in different ways. And then there is a really sad part when I sort of watch it again about one of the girls goes off to join the Spanish Civil War and ends up being killed. And the way the school were, like, the way they dealt with it, they were very disappointed in things, very disappointed in Jean Brodie about her input. But then she took the class aside and she said, oh, but I'm very proud of her. She was the heroine and she did this. But really, when you think about it, it's almost like today's world where youngsters, impressionable youngsters are being manipulated to have certain thoughts or thinking without questioning. And just because they're enthralled by a personality, and a very strong personality, that's the one thing Dame Maggie Smith comes out, really strong. And then it's almost like she's feeding them this way of thinking. And then this poor girl goes off, she's very young, thought she was going off to make a difference and ended up being killed.
0: Yeah.
1: It just was very sad. So I think when I watched it as a teenager, did I want to have that sort of like, I want to be special, I want to go off and do something, I want to make a difference? Could I have been very, absolutely. Whereas now, with age and experience, I can look at the world in a different way and I think, oh, actually, no, I will start to question things. I will say, you know, I can think for myself now, I can rationalise, I can be analytical about things.
0: And you've actually made me think of something really powerful, because these days, of course, there's that worry, and it's in the news now, about banning teenagers from social media. But that idea of being too young to really understand something and to be influenced by it, and it could cause and bring about negative outcomes. And in a way, this film, which predates that, was it set, what, in the... if it was the Spanish, was it the 30s? When is it set? It's a good 30 years earlier, isn't it?
1: Yeah, was it the late
0: 1800s? 1800s, yes.
1: Early 1900s.
0: So it's several decades.
1: Yeah.
0: I always imagine a very sort of Victorian sort of, you know, feel. And of course, because Maggie Smith has played all those sort of roles in, like, Gosford Park and Downton Abbey, then it sort of fits, although she's obviously a much younger character in this. But there is something, isn't there, about that idea of having and looking up to a very powerful teacher, yes, who inspires, but also it's that line between inspiring, but also, of course, potentially filling those young minds with material that they're not perhaps quite equipped to deal with in the real world outside the classroom.
1: Exactly. I mean, again, as I said, when I sort of looked through it again, I went, actually, it was quite shocking, considering that it was released in 1969, that it was, there were, you know, one of the girls had a relationship with a teacher in it. You know, there was a lot of things in there that to unpack, but it definitely for me was about realizing from an adult perspective about the manipulation that was going on. I love the ending of it. Is it okay to
0: Yeah, of course it is.
1: The line from the ending, I'll read it to you. Little girls, I am in the business of planting old heads on young shoulders, and all my pupils are the creme de la creme. Give me a girl at an impressionable age and she is mine for life.
0: Yeah.
1: So it is that controlling thing.
0: And it's actually frightening. Yeah. And also, as you read that, that's quite chilling, because that's exactly what we're having to deal with in the world today. Yes. With the corrosive. You know, I mean, this is an age now, isn't it, where in terms of where we get our material from, because then it's the idea of this teacher and her influence is absolute, whereas these days, I think there'd be many teachers who wish that they could have a bit more control over the lives of the children, because it's just a multiplicity of influences coming from all sorts of electronic forms that their parents and their teachers, you know, are not in any way able to properly apprehend.
1: Absolutely. I mean, she only had influence over a small group.
0: Yes.
1: Whereas now in today's world, you're right, with social media, that can be far reaching and very destructive for young lives. Yeah. And I think this is when I watched it again and sort of thought about it. I thought, actually, this is like a warning.
0: Yes.
1: And it is something that's much more prevalent in our world today. And we do need to be the sound of reason for our youngsters.
0: And also, we're only two films in, but both of them show that they have important lessons for today. Even if the vocabulary wasn't used in the films, what were the themes that we're dealing with are, in that sense, are very sadly, in that sense, timeless.
1: Yeah, absolutely.
0: Well, musically, another great 80s track. This is upbeat from that slightly more cautionary tale. And what do you think we ought to play in relation to the prime of Miss Jean Brodie?
1: Well, as it's all set in a girls' school, I thought, what about girls just want to have fun?

0: cabin at the movies, and well, obviously we had to have a zombie connection there. But I was just thinking as well, James, because I've done Sundance the last few years, and there's always like a midnight, well, it's called, it's not necessarily shown at midnight, but it's the midnight series of films. And they're all about the sort of films you were just talking about, the reanimation of a family member. And although when you were talking just there, I thought, yeah, I don't have the manual for that one myself. So I must go looking for it. You never know. But they're always packed screenings. So I find that really interesting. And the film I know you're about to talk to now, I saw in a packed screening, and the hype was perhaps a little bit too intense. It's almost as though, you know, for some people it was never going to quite meet almost like the threshold of expectation, because it was like, you know, we know we have to be scared when we go and watch this film. And I saw this, but it would have been around this very time, so, you know, end of October, in time for Halloween, back in 1999.
1: Yeah, so the film's the Blair Witch Project, which I think people probably would have guessed from your introduction there. I can't think of many other... What other horror films came out in 99, Chris?
2: Sixth Sense.
1: Sixth Sense came out in 99. so, I mean, again, this is another film that I came to appreciate far more the more I came back to it than I did at the time. Like you, I saw it in the cinema. Hell of a lot of hype prior to the film coming out. This kind of hype for films has sort of dropped off now. I don't really get that, but this seems to be, this was something that a lot of people went to see. It was a massive hit. I mean, the build-up lasted for a long time. I don't know whether it had a simultaneous release, like sort of films didn't really have in those days, whereas it used to come out, films used to come out in America months sometimes before they came out in England. It's obviously the Blair Witch Project. It's one of the pioneers of the found footage movie. So it's got a real kind of important place, I think, in cinema history. So it's coming around the time when you had these prosumer and consumer home movie formats, such as at the time it would have been, just before that, you had Hi8 and Video and... And Video 8 was another early prosumer video format, but Mini DV came around in the kind of mid 1990s as well. And I think there's a little bit of Mini DV in the Blair Witch Project, but it's mostly shot on a 16mm film in black and white. So it's got a kind of real homemade aesthetic to it. I think people will know the plot line. The idea is that the kind of tapes and the film stock. And the cameras have been for three filmmakers have been found in the woods, where a kind of legend is built up around this figure called the Blair Witch, and the film plays out as if we're just watching the raw, unedited reels that they've shot. This was not a totally new form. Cannibal Holocaust, the Ruggero Deodato film from I think 1980, uses the same format, where it's that we're watching the film stock of filmmakers that have been found in the South American jungle, and we see what's happened to them. So Blair Witch Project takes a similar format, but it's really quite ingeniously done, I think. To make the film, they sent the three actors with the cameras out into camp in the woods, and then apparently the filmmakers themselves kind of terrorized the actors overnight and just got them to film their reactions. So apparently they didn't know what was happening. So I kind of read at the time. I don't know how true it was. Does it really matter? Really, I suppose it's the legend is really important. But there's and I remember one thing I find most interesting about it was a lot of the critical reception at the time was about this famous shot of the main character Heather filming herself when she's at her lowest, most scared moment. And the question was, why would you film yourself if you were this scared and you were being terrorized? Well, I don't know whether that question's been answered, but now we've seen lots of things where people film themselves while they're in terrible, terrible situations. Unfortunately, that seems to be everything that we see online. So this process of filming yourself, turning the camera on yourself during a moment of trauma, seems to have just taken off to be a quotidian, everyday thing that we see now.
0: And that's really insightful, because when you think about it, so this came out around October 99, and Big Brother, I think, came out maybe the following year, but because that's when suddenly the world of reality TV took off, and, you know, that was, everybody was talking about it, and it was that sense of, well, all these people doing everyday things, do they know they're being filmed? It's almost like, you know, we see them at their most raw. But the Blair Witch Project really did that in cinema, and it really was cinema, because in those days, you know, if you wanted, I remember going to the cinema with a friend in Swansea in South Wales, where I was living at the time, and there were other people who lived in the small town in West Wales where I lived, and they'd happen to have seen the screening just beforehand. So the people who literally got on a bus or asked somebody to drive them to the big city so they could be scared, you know, by the Blair Witch Project. And of course, people would go in and say, oh, I'm not going to be scared. And of course, that's often the reaction with a lot of people. It kind of misses the point of what horror is. It's the idea that somehow, oh, it's all about jumping out of your seat. And it's unfortunate, as if somehow, it's like a comedy. I've seen plenty of romantic comedies and I may have been really moved by them, but I may not be laughing out loud. But that doesn't mean to say that the film hasn't, you know, done its job.
1: Yeah, and I think, again, it's another film that's about tone and mood. I remember some people saying afterwards, general kind of some consensus from some cinema goers would have been, well, nothing happens in it, you know. Yeah, and I can see what they mean if you're a kind of casual cinema goer, that it's in the kind of affect that the impact lies. You know, it's not really about plot. It doesn't build up to a recognisable conclusion that the kind of which we associate with Hollywood movies. It wouldn't pass the kind of like the Hollywood script test. You know, this is a film where the filmmakers went out, funded the film very, very cheaply in those days, made it themselves, and then sold the film. It actually used the kind of like the early kind of internet as a way to market the film as well, which one of the first films that had been hyped and marketed through the internet. The script would, if you'd have written the script down, it would in those days have struggled to pass any kind of script writing class. So the film then its impact is about its form, about the way it looks, about the graininess of the image, about the way that the image is, you're not really see anything. There's nothing that jumps out. It's not constructed in the same way that we would construct a kind of typical film. The structure of it doesn't move like a typical horror film. Incidentally, when they made the first sequel, the Blair Witch 2, I think Book of Shadows, I think that's called, you know, that's made in a much more conventional way. And probably a little bit underrated, that film, but it's certainly not thought of very, very highly. So what I found interesting was that you had masses of audience watching this film at the time that was highly experimental, certainly by mainstream film standards, and it really was the kind of form of the graininess and the inconsistent sound and the fact that you can't really, you know, there's not a clarity of image in terms of what you're seeing. It doesn't build up to a recognisable conclusion where you are emotionally. Emotionally satiated. Is satiated a word? Right. good job. and it doesn't emotionally satisfy at the end, right? It leaves it unresolved. There's an unresolved conclusion to it. So I find the fact that really, really brilliant. And each subsequent time I watch it, I hold it in greater affection.
0: And I've just got to ask, because I was going to see your thoughts on the sequel, and because I remember there was a big poster for the sequel which came out, you know, a year or two later in the university where I was at the time, and it was actually next to the dance floor. So on a Friday night, you'd be out, you know, dancing, clubbing, whatever, and there'd be this big Book of Shadows, Blair Witch 2. And if anything, that made me not want to go and watch the film, because I kind of thought, oh no, more hype. But a lot of these films, you know, horror films, we have in the cinemas right at the moment, The Black Book, the Black Phone 2. How do you feel about sequels generally in this? Is it sometimes that they're just really always capitalising on the fact that this is a... a money-making venture, but it takes away, it's almost like saying, you know, the audience, it's meeting those expectations from a different film, from a previous film, and that maybe it lacks the same verve, the same edge that something like Blair Witch had on its first release, because there was nothing really quite like it when it was released.
1: Well, you're asking the right man, or the wrong man, depending on your point of view. I've done work on this. My book, The Mad Max Effect, is very much about this idea of repetition and the idea of what is derivative, right? So it's about the films that are kind of inspired by the Mad Max series and the way that the Mad Max series was inspired by films that came beforehand as well. So I'm very much, or I certainly was at one point, interested in this idea of repetition and being a kind of derivative filmmaking. My PhD supervisor, Peter Stanfield, kind of pioneered a lot of work in this as well, which is some of my work builds on the back of. So I take maybe a different viewpoint on it. I don't think there's anything necessarily wrong with that. I think certainly in the context of the Blair Witch Project, you're probably correct in that I don't think the sequels and remakes, et cetera, are in any way up to the standard of the first one. So I think with the idea of cinema itself, it is built on the back of repetition and things being derivative of what's come before. I mean, the very fact that we're talking about horror here means we're talking about genre. Genre is about repetition. So audiences want to see something that similar to what they've previously seen, but with a slight difference, enough difference to keep them interested, but enough similarity to make them keep coming back. So I think horror relies on that generally, and I think with something like what you see with something like the Blair Witch Project, I think its legacy is less in its sequel and those two more recent films, which I don't know if they're remakes or sequels, the ones that they've made just a few years ago. The legacy of the Blair Witch Project is in more of the other found footage horror films that came after it. So I would say audiences certainly wanted to see more found footage horror films because we've been almost flooded with them ever since, right? And they've retained their popularity. So I think that's the legacy, really, of something like The Blair Witch. The repetition, the derivative nature of it is in other films rather than the actual sequels itself.

0: in at the movies. Well, we're going look at this list of all these horror classics, and we're traumatizing ourselves in the studio because the Medusa Touch also, I think, has, well, a fellow Welshman.
1: Richard Burton. I can't do the voice. But it was 78, I think, around about the time he also recorded the War of the Worlds album.
0: Oh, that's right.
1: So that's the that's the Richard Burton I know.
0: Yes.
1: No one would have believed. You know, that voice. Yeah. And the Medusa Touch is about this guy who's found dying in his apartment. Someone's brained him and bashed his brains in, and he's barely alive, and he's kept on life support. And the story is told in flashbacks how he has used telekinesis to get revenge on people who've wronged him. And there's a big Herne Bay connection to this because you get flashbacks to his childhood. And it starts on the front. The house is on the front there. So his parents live there, and there's a scene where he's getting into a car. And then they go and have a picnic at Reculver. And they're having a picnic, and his parents are beastly to him. And then suddenly they're at the cliffs of Dover. and he basically takes the brake off the car. The car pushes them off the white cliffs of Dover. So Reculver was, I guess, doubling for the cliffs of Dover. But yeah, really nice. The thing is, I watched it as a kid. It was one of those, earlier I was talking about, you go in the playground and you say, oh my God, did you see the bit where the plane went into the building or the church collapsed and all those wonderful bits in the film? But having watched it, I watched it recently and thought, hang on, that's Herne Bay.
0: Yeah, I didn't know that. Although you've made me think of Robin Hood, Prince of Thieves, when they arrive at the Kent coast.
1: Yeah.
0: And then like a day later, we'll they're in Nottingham.
1: It says we'll be in Nottingham by midnight. I'm like, you can't even do that now.
0: Yeah. the Northern Rail connection there, you know.
1: Especially if it's a Sunday.
0: Way ahead of its time.
1: The bus replacement service. Yeah. But yeah, I love the film. It taps in, and it's got Lee Remick in it as well.
0: Oh, of course.
1: So it sort of taps in my mind, this sort of blended with The Omen a bit. Yeah. You know, again, she's giving it that credibility. It's got a great cast of sort of British character actors like Harry Andrews and Jeremy Brett, Michael Horden, Gordon Jackson, Derek Jacobi's in it. So you've got all these this parade of brilliant actors. But you've also got this French guy, because in the book, the detective was British, but this was made with French money. So they got the actor, I'm going to forget his name now, where is it? Lino Ventura, who's this French actor. Sort of, he's the guy who's convinced that Richard Burton has telekinesis. Yeah. And of course, it ends with this final shot of Sellafield, which is just really, you know, one of the rules of writing is let the audience have 2 + 2. And at the end, you go, oh boy. So it's great. The thing you notice now when you're watching it as an adult is for most of the film, Richard Burton's character is in hospital and in bandages. And when they cut to his face in that's not Richard Burton. That's a stand-in. So I think he did a few days' work on it. But yeah, it's terrific. It's kind of, it looks a bit schlocky now. Maybe ripe for a remake. Yeah. But it's again, I have great affection for it. It's one of those films that I kind of forgot about and have come back to and thought, oh yeah, this is my comfort horror movie. This is my cozy horror movie.
0: Yeah, but also the three films that you've picked so far all have, you know, huge cast. You know, the creme de la creme, really.
1: Yeah.
0: You know, serious actors. You know, with stage presence, and they were making this sort of thing. And you know, undoubtedly, there may have been commercial reasons. Who knows why they made them? But also, there is something about horror more generally, isn't there? About what's happening on screen? Are they suffering so we don't have to? What is? I've always wondered this. I see people on a Friday night at the cinema, and they're all what, you know, it's the worst time to be with teenagers, and they're all saying, "Oh, look, he's frightened. He's covered," you know, and it's all. But I'm trying to think of what it is that makes that reaction.
1: It's catharsis. I remember going to see in the West End The Orphanage, which is, again, it's a terrific film, genuinely terrifying in places. And I remember about 15 minutes into it, I was thinking, why do I do this to myself? But you come out having been cleansed almost. Yes. You know, you've experienced this horror, but it's safe horror. It's not what we're seeing now in the world. And it helps you confront your fears and overcome them. And that's what I love about horror. And I'll tell you now, horror writers and horror filmmakers are the most stable people you ever. They might look weird, they might be, you know, have look a bit goth and have, you know, look a bit strange, but I think because they get all their fears onto the page, that's therapy. That's their therapy. And it's where, what I do with my writing art. I'll take all the things that keep me up at night and I put them on the page and I examine them, and you come out the other end feeling kind of, yeah, I can cope with that now.
0: Because there's that whole thing, isn't there, about, you know, walking into the trauma, walking into the, you know, the gates of hell, or slaying the dragon, whatever metaphors are used. There is something about that which requires, for there to be catharsis or redemption, there has to be something from which you're being redeemed. And if you don't focus on that, the redemption is not going to be all that meaningful.
1: Yes.
0: Which actually then gives the horror writer a lot of license. A bit like Passion of the Christ, you know, you have a great, you know, the last 2 minutes are terribly uplifting and transcendent, but you have 2 hours of gore and yeah. blood to get there. But that's also a necessary part of the journey.
1: It's great.
0: Yeah. Exactly. Well, there you are. Well, for Medusa Touch.

you as ever for your company over the last 2 hours. I'll be back on Tuesday afternoons for Afternoons on Cabin, and next Saturday for Cabin at the Movies. Have a great week. Watch lots of films. See you next time.

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3: UEFA has increased the heat on FIFA president Gianni Infantino by saying he has lost the confidence of the European governing body. It was over a plan to sell stakes in the World Cup to private investors. Spain has installed a 1,600-foot barrier on the sea border between its North African territory. It comes after tens of thousands of migrants breached the border earlier in the week from Morocco. At least 67 people have died. And over in Manchester.
4: So, ladies and gentlemen, without any further ado, can you give it up for the Queen of the North, the new Mayor of Greater Manchester, Bev Craig?
3: The Prime Minister today welcomed Bev Craig as the new Mayor of Greater Manchester. The Labour candidate succeeds the Prime Minister in the role. The result was announced late last night, more than 24 hours after the polling stations closed. That's the latest from Radio News Hub. I'm Matthew Dudley.
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3: Any showers across Scotland easing tonight, leaving many with a dry night and clear spells. Feeling cool in the countryside though, with temperatures down. You can expect lows of around 10 degrees Celsius.

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2: Good evening and welcome to Cabin Fever, the show brought to you by the ladies of Cabin FM. Tonight it's me, Georgie Girl, keeping you company. You'll recognise my voice from the Feel Good Friday show from 9 till 12 on Friday mornings and Women's Hour on a Thursday at 6. I'll leave you to figure out the link, maybe tell you what it was at the end. It's a pretty obvious one. We just heard Glamorous from the lovely Fergie. Now we're taking a slight change of pace and travelling back 50 years to Blueberry Hill from Fats Domino.

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2: Faith No More and Epic taking me back to the 90s. Here on Cabin Fever, we're going to be celebrating from 6 till 8 with songs to suit you whether you're going out, or staying in. We're going to

Now, one thing Cabin FM cannot be accused of is not having variety in its music. This is Cabin Fever. I'm Georgie Girl. It's the 1st of August, which, for those who may be interested, is International Mahjong Day, which is a tile game that I have played on the computer on an app. I never actually played it in real life. It's also World Scout Scarf Day, where scouts are encouraged globally to wear their scout scarves in public. I didn't realise it was such a private thing, but there you go. Back to our variety. We've got Frank Sinatra, followed by Frankie Goes to Hollywood. Put those hands together and you've got musical magic.

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1: Fairground Attraction and Perfect. They're the debut single by Fairground Attraction. It was released in 1988 and the single reached number one in the UK. Also reached number one in Australia, Ireland and South Africa. In the US though, the song only peaked at number 80 on the Billboard Hot 100. It won the award for Best British Single of the Year at the Brit Awards in 1989 and was nominated for the Ivor Novello Best Song Musically and Lyrically Award as well. Well, I hope you're all singing along to that one. I'm also going to be singing along to this next one. Don't worry, I'm going to take a break after this one. This is Faith Hill and This Kiss.

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1: Well, if you're anything like me, this next track is going to hit home hard. Insomnia by Faithless. And after that, a song which I think we all sing along to the chorus. But if you are able to sing along to the verses, I take my hat off to you. You are an incredible person. Rock Me Amadeus by Falco coming up. But first up, here is Insomnia.

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1: Time for Things I Never Knew I Never Knew. That was The Farm and Groovy Train. Second single by the Liverpool-based group. Released in 1990. And it was produced by Terry Farley and Graham Soggs McPherson of Madness, which is blowing my mind. The video for the single was filmed at Pleasureland in Southport and featured a cameo from actor Bill Dean, known at the time for appearing in Liverpool soap opera Brookside. I used to love Brookside. I was really, really into it. Heavily involved in the whole body under the patio thing, the lesbian kiss, Sue and Ricky being a married couple and enjoying seeing them reappear in the royal family takes me back. I can't remember how it did the whole thing blow up. I have a feeling that might have been what happened at the end. I also may be making that up for clout. Anyway, our next track in this first hour of Cabin Fever comes from Rosé. This is The Feeling.

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1: Taking a tiny deviation from the theme of this evening's Cabin Fever with me, Georgie Girl, with Rosé. The song title, though, is definitely on a theme. Well, we're coming up to the end of this first hour of this evening's show. And this is definitely one if you're feeling like you're going out this evening. Hats off to you. There's no way I'm putting an underwired bra on after about sort of 6:30 in the evening. But if you are going out, this one should get you right in the mood. Here's Fatboy Slim and Wonderful Night.

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Good evening. You're listening to Cabin Fever Hour 2, kicking off with the Fine Young Cannibals and Johnny Come Home. Cabin Fever is the show brought to you by the ladies of Cabin FM, taking over the airwaves for a couple of hours on a Saturday evening to help you if you're getting ready to go out or just settling down for a night in. We're continuing with our theme, which today is bands and artists, starting with the letter F, with some Fleetwood Mac, and then Ollie Mers has been joined by Flo Rida on Troublemaker. First up, though, and this is the one most of us know as the Formula One music, this is The Chain.

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1: This next track has one of my favourite videos. It's kind of based on the Kids from Fame TV show slash film. I have to say, I wasn't that into the film, but the TV show hit me at a sweet spot at the right age as a young dance student. Following that, some Fontella bass. But first up, here are the Foo Fighters and The One.

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2: It's Saturday, the 1st of August, and along with the international days we talked about earlier, today is also the Swiss National Day, commemorating the 1291 Federal Alliance. So if you're celebrating that one, have a nice time and dunk some bread in a fondue for me. It's also Yorkshire Day, which celebrates the culture and heritage of this historic English county, and Lunasa Day, a traditional Gaelic harvest festival, marking the start of the harvest season. Some more F-named artists to come to celebrate all those wonderful days.

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2: A couple of back-to-back noughties hits now. 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But before that, one which definitely is going to get your blood pumping. This is Chelsea Dagger from The Fratellis.

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1: 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We're carrying on celebrating artists who start with the letter F. Two you wouldn't necessarily put together. Freya Ridings, then Frankie Valli and the Four Seasons.

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1: We're heading back to 1975 for our next track from the band Free. And after that, it's Fun Boy 3 with Bananarama. Now, as far as I was concerned, this was the coolest combination of people who have ever existed on the planet. I so desperately wanted to be a member of Bananarama back in the day, and stayed very much in love with Siobhan, who was my favourite, followed her into Shakespeare's Sister, adored her in that. Here are Fun Boy 3 coming up after A Little Bit of Love.

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1: I'm hitting the nostalgia button with these next two tracks. Killing Me Softly by the Fugees was massive when I think I was in my second year, maybe, of university. Had a massive impact on me. And then a song by a band, Fuzzbox, they were known as Shortened. Full title, We've Got a Fuzzbox and We're Going to Use It. This song burst into the charts and then the band, as far as I'm aware, promptly disappeared, certainly from my life. Their song, Pink Sunshine, to come after Killing Me Softly. Strong.

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1: That's just about it from me, Georgie Girl. What other you're up to tonight? Have a good one. We're closing with some Franz Ferdinand, and that's Georgie Girl out.

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1: UEFA has increased the heat on FIFA president Gianni Infantino by saying he has lost the confidence of the European governing body. It's over a plan to sell stakes in a World Cup company to private investors. Infantino announced overnight the plan would not proceed after three confederations rejected it, with UEFA going further and pledging to boycott FIFA competitions until the proposal was scrapped. Over to Manchester.
2: So, ladies and gentlemen, without any further ado, can you give it up for the Queen of the North, the new Mayor of Greater Manchester, Bev Craig.
1: The Prime Minister today welcomed Bev Craig as the new Mayor of Greater Manchester. The Labour candidate succeeds the PM in the role, with the result announced late last night, more than 24 hours after polling closed. Spain has installed a 1,600-foot barrier on the sea border between its North African territory of Ceuta. It comes after tens of thousands of migrants breached the border earlier in the week from Morocco. It's confirmed at least 67 people have died. The number of appliances and the wildfire in Suffolk have been reduced. Firefighters have been battling the fire for the last few days and are expected to remain on the scene for the next few. The National Trust have announced a public appeal to restore the reserve after 14 appliances were in attendance. Now, Yorkshire Day events are underway this weekend. From Dame Judi Dench to David Hockney, all kinds of Yorkshire folk will be celebrated. Colin Speakman, a researcher from the Yorkshire Society, says the region has lots to offer.
3: Huge amount to be very proud of. Wonderful architectural heritage, wonderful cultural heritage. Some very, very creative people, wonderful writers, many other wonderful poets, you know, people like Ted Hughes, W.H. Auden, Tony Harrison, some very good painters. You know, David Hockney. Hockney has kind of immortalised the Yorkshire Wolds with his great paintings.
1: And Rochdale have booked their place in the Carabao Cup first round with a penalty shootout win over Tranmere after a 2-2 draw at Prenton Park. That's the latest here from Radio News Hub. I'm Matthew Dudley.
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1: Any showers across Scotland easing tonight, leaving many with a dry night and clear spells. Feeling cool in the countryside though, with temperatures down. You can expect lows of around 10 degrees Celsius.
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Joe Stone and Montel Jordan, The Party. This is How We Do It. 2015, it's the first of our two featured years. Montel Jordan originally released This Is How We Do It in 1995. So who's Joe Stone then? The man behind the 2015 version of the song, titled The Party, This Is How We Do It? Well, his real name is Maurice Oudboink. He's a Dutch DJ and record producer who works under two stage names. Imando is one of them. The other one, of course, Joe Stone. Two featured years of dance and disco, 28 years apart this time around. Two very different years showing the evolution of dance and disco music. So we're reliving dance and disco memories from 2015, this first half hour, and then we'll be getting into 1987. Next up from 2015, and number one for Jess Glynn. This is Hold My Hand. Stand.

Anton Powers and Philip George, Alone No More, from 2015, the first of our two featured years. That got to number four. The song is a garage makeover of British boy band Another Level's Be Alone No More, which peaked at number six in 1998. Northern DJ and radio presenter Anton Powers had been toying with the idea of redoing the tune for several years before meeting Nottingham DJ Philip George, who agreed it would be a good idea. The rest is history. Two featured years of dance and disco. It's the perfect mix if you've grown up loving dance and disco. A year of classic disco favourites. That's coming up in the next half hour. And a year of more recent dance floor hits and anthems. 2015 is where we are in this first half hour. And number three now from Carly Rae Jepsen. I really

The second single from British musician Sigala, featuring vocals from Bryn Christopher. It was released on the 4th of December 2015 as a digital download here in the UK through the Ministry of Sound. It was a follow-up to his UK number one single, Easy Love. That got to number 3 in 2015, the second of our two featured years, so did Fleur East with Sam.

0: Excuse me, can I please talk to you for a minute?
1: No, I'm busy, I'm afraid. A mashup there by British electronic music duo 99 Souls, who took the 2004 Destiny's Child hit Girl and Brandy and Monica's 1998 song The Boy Is Mine and put them together. We're almost out of 2015, then we'll be going back to 1987. Our next song is by Swedish electronic music duo Galantis, featuring uncredited vocals from Martina Sorbra of Dragonette. It was released on the 20th of April 2015 as a fourth single from their debut studio album, Pharmacy. The song samples the 1974 single Kiss My Love Goodbye by Betty Swan.
2: Slim.

Galantis peanut butter jelly there from 2015. That got to number 8. Well, that's 2015 just about done. Well, it is done. We're finished with 2015. We're moving on to 1987. Now let's go. Bananarama with the lead single from the English group's fourth studio album. Wow. The single was released on the 29th of June 1987 and got to number 14 here in the UK. I heard a rumour. It was more successful in North America, though, where it got into the top 5.

That's the Fat Bat Band. I Found Lovin' from 1987, the second of our two featured years. It was originally released in 1984 when it got to number 49. Re-released then in 1986, got to number 55. That wasn't so good. And finally, it was re-released again in 1987, the second of our two featured years, and it got to number 7. That's a success story, isn't it? Fine Young Cannibals next. They had a number 9 hit with their cover version of Ever Fallen in Love in 1987. The song was recorded for the soundtrack of the 1986 film Something Wild and was later included on the UK band's album The Raw and the Cooked.

Got to number four in the second of our two featured years, 1987, The Slightest Touch. From Five Star, the Essex band, formed in 1983 by Romford siblings Stedman, Lorraine, Denise, Doris and Delroy Pearson. Next from 1987, Florida-born singer Donna Allen. She made her Sirius debut in 1986 with Sirius. Having been a cheerleader for the Tampa Bay Buccaneers and a backing singer for three dance groups, the single made number 21 in the US. But it got to number 8 here in the UK in 1987 and was quickly followed up with her debut album.

Pepsi and Shirley with Heartache. The English pop duo Pepsi and Shirley were formed in London in 1985. They released two albums, All Right Now in 1987 and Change in 1991. Their debut single Heartache, which you just heard, that reached number two here in the UK. Just time for one last song from 1987, Whitney Houston. Released from the American singer's second multi-platinum studio album, Whitney, it got to number one in 1987, but this is not the familiar mix. This is brilliant. This is Junior's Happy Handbag Mix. I want to dance with someone who loves me. I'm Paul James. I'll catch you next time.

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1: UEFA has increased the heat on FIFA president Gianni Infantino by saying he has lost the confidence of the European governing body. It's over a plan to sell stakes in a World Cup company to private investors. Whilst UEFA welcomed the decision to drop the proposal, it believes Infantino has lost the trust of the footballing world. Prime Minister Andy Burnham has said he's spoken to the Spanish PM, Pedro Sanchez, and offered what help we can after around 60,000 migrants breached the border of its territory in North Africa. The death toll from the stampede has climbed to 67 and above. We're told that the majority of those who crossed the border, though, have been returned to Morocco. Labour's Bev Craig has been elected the new mayor of Greater Manchester. She precedes the current PM, Andy Burnham, who spoke after her win.
2: A huge thank you to the wonderful people of all the 10 boroughs of Greater Manchester who have backed what we've been building here for many, many years. And they can see the change that's coming through and they've supported that change and they've said to us, do more.
1: Miss Craig won comfortably, although with a low turnout for the contest. Firefighters were able to reduce the number of appliances tackling a blaze which has caused total devastation to Heathland in Suffolk. The National Trust have announced a public appeal to restore the reserve after 14 appliances were in attendance at Dunwich Heath. Fire crews are expected to remain on scene for the next 2 to 3 days. Now, do you have a favourite Yorkshire person in your life? Now is the time to celebrate them. Colin Speakman, a researcher from the Yorkshire Society, explains why Yorkshire is a reason to be proud of on today, Yorkshire Day.
3: I think the very reason to celebrate who we are, and I think some of us feel it's an opportunity really to kind of put Yorkshire back on the map. One of the things about Yorkshire Day is to wave that flag, the white rose, and celebrate who you are.
1: And the former England international striker Danny Welbeck has completed a move to Chelsea, signing a 2-year deal. That's the latest here from Radio News Hub. I'm Matthew Dudley.
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1: Any showers across Scotland easing tonight, leaving many with a dry night and clear spells. Feeling cool in the countryside though, with temperatures down. You can expect lows of around 10 degrees Celsius.
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8: 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Before... Oh, hello, my little magic wands. Didn't expect you this early. My goodness. Come in here.
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0: left us just a couple of weeks ago now, I think it was. I've got loads more birthday filers for you. It's Mick Jagger, Bobby Gentry, Beverly Craven, Geddy Lee, Jimmy Cliff, Kate Bush and Joe Elliott. An American singer with his only UK chart entry from 1961. It's the Steve Bishop Oldie. You'll know the tune, maybe not this version. West Yorkshire's finest gothic metal band has one of their 90s singles played. Now, there's a challenge to any other music programme on the radio. And stalled at two, it's 1966 and 1986. This is Steve Bishop with the Old Record Club. Hello.
1: Hello.

rock it with the best of them, you know. Rainbow, I Surrender. Ian Hunter before that, Freddie Cannon and Duran Duran starting everything off this week with Rio. Stalled at 2 time.

Jermaine Stewart, September 1986 at number 2 with We Don't Have to Take Our Clothes Off. Communards topped the charts then, Don't Leave Me This Way. And before that, sounding very strange with some weird stereo imaging, The Hollies from March 1966, I Can't Let Go at number 2, because the Walker Brothers claimed top position then with The Sun Ain't Gonna Shine Anymore. I need something very short to take me to the birthday.

Langton Wood. He was born Alfred Jesse Smith in Shreveport, Louisiana on the 26th of July, 1941. And he died last year, a singer-songwriter whose novelty song, the Oogum Boogum Song, impacted the American charts in 1967. He had a few other 60s hits stateside, but his only record to cross over to the UK was that one, Gimme Little Sign, a number 8 for 2 weeks in February 1968. Shares a birth date with Dobie Gray, who was born Lawrence Gray in Texas, 1940, 26th of July, and he died in 2011. A soul singer-songwriter whose career also spanned country, pop and musical theatre. His hit records included Driftwood and The In Crowd, and thanks to the Northern Soul scene, his 1966 recording of Out on the Floor eventually got into our charts, peaking at number 42 in October 1975.

have done some fantastic records over the years, haven't they? There's an overlooked track of theirs. Happy birthday, Michael Jagger of Dartford in Kent, born there 26th of July 1943. Founding member and lead singer with the greatest rock and roll band in the world. And they're still going. In fact, their 25th studio album, Foreign Tongues, was out just a few weeks ago. He's written so many songs with bandmate Keith Richards. Mick was knighted in 2003 for services to music. That was a joint effort of theirs on the Undercover album. She Was Hot got to number 42 in February 1984. So, also happy birthday to Darlene Love, who was born Darlene Wright in Los Angeles, 26th of July 1941. Part of Phil Spector's production line, having been lead singer in California girl vocal trio The Blossoms. She has provided vocals on hit records by The Crystals, The Ronettes, and Bobby Sox and The Blue Jeans. And here she is, fronting The Crystals. He's a Rebel, number 19 here, January 1963. In America, this had got to number one the previous year. We'll

Everybody else had a go at that song back in the day. Why not Bobby Gentry? She was born Roberta Lee Streeter in Mississippi, 27th of July 1942, a multi-Grammy award-winning country singer-songwriter who was one of the first female artists to compose and produce her own material. Her most successful era was while signed to Capitol Records in the late 60s. That was her take on Raindrops Keep Falling on My Head. Got to number 40 in March 1970. Andy McMaster, another one with a birth date of the 27th of July, born in Glasgow, 1947. One-time Ducks Deluxe keyboardist, he formed pub rock band The Motors in 1977, writing and singing their biggest hits. There was Forget About You, and this one, Airport, got to number 4 in July 1978.

There's a passion, the continental, an invitation to moonlight and romance. It's quite the fashion, the continental, because you tell of your

The fabulous Maureen McGovern, born in Youngstown, Ohio, 27th of July 1949, singer and Broadway actress. Her We May Never Love Like This Again from the film The Tower Inferno won her an Oscar, and she topped the Australian charts with The Morning After. Her only UK chart entry was that one. The Continental got to number 16 in July 1976. 28th of July, happy birthday to Beverly Craven. She was born in Colombo, which is now Sri Lanka, in 1960. A singer-songwriter with six studio albums to her name. Her eponymous debut LP, released in 1990, was somewhat overlooked in the UK, but it sold well in Europe. A year later, a re-released Promise Me, written on the back of an early relationship, was heavily plugged, and it made the top five here in the UK. A follow-up single included Holding On. This got to number 32 for 2 weeks in August 1991.

Beverly Craven. Let's finish this hour with a bit of a rocker, shall we? As we say happy birthday to Geddy Lee, who was born Gary Lee in Ontario, 29th of July, 1953. Lead vocalist, bassist and keyboardist for the Canadian rock band Rush. He co-wrote Tom Sawyer with the rest of the band. Here it got to number 25 in November of 1981.

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1: And by hook or by crook, we've arrived at the 30th of July.

Remembering Jimmy Cliff, who was born James Chambers in St. James, Jamaica, on the 30th of July 1944, died just last November. A ska, rock steady, reggae and soul singer and actor. He wrote the songs Many Rivers to Cross and You Can Get It If You Really Want. But one of the biggest hits, for him anyway, was a cover of Cat Stevens' Wild World. Got to number 8 in September 1970. Paul Anka, another one with a birthday to the 30th of July, born in Ottawa, Canada, 1941. A notable songwriter who penned the songs It Doesn't Matter Anymore, She's a Lady, and the English lyrics to Frank Sinatra's My Way. His own UK singles chart run lasted from 1957 to 1974. Here's a song, got to number 7 for 5 weeks, November, up to Christmas 1959. Put your head on my shoulders.

You really don't want to start hitting the Vaseline. You're only going one way after that. Kate Bush, who was born in Bexley Heath in Kent on the 30th of July 1958. In fact, she was born at Bexley Maternity Hospital, which used to be right next to Barnhurst Railway Station. I know that because my mum used to work there years ago, but not when Kate was born, a little bit later. An amazing, talented songwriter, dancer and singer. Three of her albums have topped the UK charts. Her Wuthering Heights single made her the first female artist to write her own number one song. Promoted early on by Pink Floyd's Dave Gilmour, all nine of her albums have made the UK's top 10, three of them getting to number one, and she was awarded a CBE for services to music in 2013. From her Lionheart album, that was Wow, and the single got to number 14 for 3 weeks in April 1979. Vaughan Toulouse, he was born Vaughan Cotillard in St Helier in Jersey, 1959, on the 30th of July. He died in 1991. He was only 32. He was a founding member and lead singer of British post-punk new wave band Department S, best known for their debut single Is Vic There. Their only other chart follow-up came on Stiff Records, the very infectious Going Left Right. I've forgotten how much I liked this song. We played a lot last couple of days. This has got to number 55 in July 1981.

That is such a wonderful record. Happy birthday, Lobo. Was actually born Roland Kent Laverie in Tallahassee, Florida, 31st of July 1943. In the 60s, he was in a local band known as The Rumours, along with Gram Parsons and Jim Stafford. In the 70s, he had many American hits, but only a couple crossed over to the UK. There was Me and You and a Dog Named Boo, and that one, I'd Love You to Want Me, got to number five here in July in 1974. Gary Lewis, born Gary Levitch in Los Angeles, 31st of July 1945. Now, he's the son of comedian and actor Jerry Lewis, and he fronted 60s American pop and rock group The Playboys. They had a lot of hits there, mid-60s, but split in 1970. A reissue of their 1966 My Heart's a Symphony is their only UK chart entry, possibly on the back of the Northern Soul scene again. Got to number 36 here in February 1975.

Daniel Boone, who was born Peter Green in Birmingham, 1942, on the 31st of July. He died, 3 years ago now, a backing musician for Tommy Bruce in the 60s. He also appeared as Peter Lee Sterling on TV's Ready Steady Go, but his singles failed to chart back then. A change of name and record label in the early 70s led to his hits Daddy, Don't You Walk So Fast and Beautiful Sunday. He got to number 21 in May 1972. Other birthday filers this week, we've got Richard Wright of Pink Floyd, Queen's Roger Taylor, Rachel Sweet, Jerry Garcia of the Grateful Dead, Phil Fearon and Bobby Hebb, and also Joe Elliott, who was born in Sheffield on the 1st of August in 1959. Lead singer with rock band Def Leppard, with his distinctive and wide-ranging raspy vocals. They've been going since 1976 and amassed sales of over 100 million. Inducted into the Rock and Roll Hall of Fame in 2019, they've racked up 28 UK hit singles. Now this sounds like a beautiful love song. Ladies and gentlemen, I give you Armageddon It. Yeah. Number 20 in April 1988, and your Steve Bishop Oldie is on the way.

Hits from the 60s, the noughties, and today, across the bay, we are Cabin FM. And now to the mist.

Tommy Zhang? No way, that can't be his real name. It is a fella who was actually born Thomas Allen Zhang, a singer born in Kansas City in 1930 and raised on a farm near Independence, Missouri. He joined the US Air Force in 1951, where he became lead singer of the Airmen of Note, the premier big band of the time. On leaving the Air Force, he moved to Miami, where he was to perform for decades. Hickory Records signed him in 1959, and he had North American hits with Break the Chain and I Can't Stop Loving You. His only hit to cross the Atlantic was Hey Good Looking. Not that he could have retired on it, only got to number 45 here in February 1961. He relocated back to Kansas City early 80s, where he continued to perform, and he died in September 2005, aged 74. The Steve Bishop Oldie came from the one and only Tommy Zhang and Hey Good Looking.

river, it'd be all that algae and pollution, wouldn't it? Creedence Clearwater Revival. And Neil Diamond before that. 90s time now. And I reckon that this is something that you would never have heard before. I'm going to take you right out of your comfort zone, but stick with it. It's another one that I think you're really going to like. This is a great track.

I said you'd like it, didn't I? And I didn't lie. That's Paradise Lost, a gothic metal band from Halifax, West Yorkshire. Formed in 1988, the five lads, fronted by singer Nick Holmes, are considered to be among the pioneers of the death doom genre. They've put out 17 studio albums since then, Ascension being the most recent. It came out last year, in fact. Their sixth album, 1 Second, had a more electronic direction and has been their best selling album so far. Say Just Words was the second of three singles they released from it, and the most popular as well, got to number 53 here in June 1997. But in Finland, number 8 over there, they couldn't get enough of it. I think the world is ready for a Paradise Lost revival, and I've done my bit. There you go, that's this week's Nice from the 90s, Paradise Lost and Say Just Words. Enough of that. Right, get those joysticks out. It's Fairfield Parlour time.

couple of really jolly records there. Fairfield Parlour with Bordeaux Rosé from the early 70s. And then Dan Hartman with a record that had a fair bit of airplay, certainly in the London area back in the mid-80s. But nobody went out and bought it except me. Second Nature. If you want to get in touch with me, it's oldrecordclub@hotmail.co.uk is the email. And if you still do Facebook, just look me up on Facebook. It's Steve Bishop at Old Record Club. Be nice to hear from you. Anything you'd like to hear in the coming weeks, anything from that sort of like late 50s to early 90s period, and I'll do my best to stick it on in future programs for you. Going to finish with this, a song that always makes me weep buckets because it's just such a fabulous piece of music. Annie Haslam from her Annie in Wonderland album she released in 1977. She's going home, and so am I. Thanks for your company. I'll see you same time, same place next week. Brace yourself. This is a weepy, as well as one of those goosebumpy records.

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1: Nirmal Purja, the former British Army and Royal Marine soldier, has died in Pakistan after an avalanche. The Prince of Wales has said he was truly saddened to hear of the tragic death, adding that he served with distinction before becoming one of the world's greatest mountaineers. The Nepalese man was leading an expedition of 10 climbers on Broad Peak when the avalanche struck on Thursday. UEFA has increased the heat on FIFA president Gianni Infantino by saying he's lost the confidence of the European governing body. It's over plans to sell stakes in the World Cup to private investors. UEFA has welcomed the decision to drop the proposal, but believes Infantino has lost the trust of the footballing world. Labour's Bev Craig has been elected the new mayor of Greater Manchester. She precedes the current PM Andy Burnham, who spoke after her win.
2: A huge thank you to the wonderful people of all the 10 boroughs of Greater Manchester who have backed what we've been building here for many, many years. And they can see the change that's coming through, and they've supported that change, and they've said to us, do more.
1: Miss Craig won comfortably, although with a low turnout for the contest. A former nurse has been charged with having unlawful sexual activity with a woman receiving treatment for a mental disorder. 56-year-old Jason Ford allegedly engaged with the woman at the Homerton Hospital in Hackney back in the 2000s. The cap for university tuition fees has gone up again. Universities can now charge over £250 more per year. Lewis Wilson is from the National Union of Students. He says education should be free.
3: I think at a certain point, the government needs to realise that increasing the tuition fee is only going to start discouraging more students from going into higher education. And, you know, higher education isn't for everyone, but the opportunity should be there for everyone. Yeah, it's just not fair at all.
1: And the former England international striker Danny Welbeck has completed a move to Chelsea, signing a 2-year deal. The 35-year-old will head straight to Hong Kong. That's to join up with his new teammates as they continue their pre-season tour. That's the latest here from Radio News Hub. I'm Matthew Dudley.
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1: Any showers across Scotland easing tonight, leaving many with a dry night and clear spells. Feeling cool in the countryside though, with temperatures down. You can expect lows of around 10 degrees Celsius.
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0: I'm struggling to come up with a word good enough to describe her voice. Sublime, heavenly, moving, heartwarming, emotive, touching, outstanding. None of those are good enough, are they? Eva Cassidy, her take on Songbird from Eva by Heart. Time again to take a trip through the portal to an oasis of calm and dial up some serenity. Let's get mellow.
1: 'Cause I lost my job 2 weeks before Christmas. 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

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And give a medal to replace the son of Mrs. Annie Johnson.

The track In It For The Pleasure, the album Big Colours. It's Ryan Adams on The Mellow Show. I think we should hang now for a bit with something from Radiohead's album from 97, OK Computer. And this track is perfect. Subterranean Homesick Alien. Radiohead.

0: If you want to find out about the Mellow Show podcast, or when and where this plays out around this crazy planet, then you can check the Mellow Show Facebook page. It's under the Mellow Show, and there's a few nice pictures on there as well. Yeah, the Mellow Show on Facebook. It's just simple to find. It's easy to find. Curtis Mayfield from New World Order. No one knows about a good thing. You just feel like you've been wrapped up in love when you hear that track, don't you? It's just, yeah, it's a bit like Chicago, If You Leave Me Now. That's another track. I just feel like I've been wrapped up in kind of love. Get the Cut of My Jib. Radiohead from their OK Computer album and Subterranean Homesick Alien. And from Teaser and the Firecat, Cat Stevens and Moon Shadow. 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I'm Gary. And next, Guy Garvey and Company.
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2: Search Cabin FM.

Can't get my head around the fact that that album was released in 2008. Yes, it was. Guy Garvey and Elbow from the Seldom Seen Kid. And Mirrorball.

for your justice, and it cannot be seen. I'm checking where you're coming from, and where you're going to. I'm checking out what you have done to see what you

I just find this track so, so moving. I mean, come on, if it hasn't moved you, you must be made of stone or ice or both. John Martin from The Apprentice and The Moment. Bomb the Bass from their Clear album and Empire. Bomb the Bass featuring Sinead O'Connor. And from Slipstream, the Sutherland Brothers, Love on the Side. Let's do some blues now from John Mayall's live album, The Turning Point. This is California, recorded at rock promoter Billy Graham's Fillmore East on 2nd Avenue, New York City, on the 12th of July in 1969. John Mayall now, and California.

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2: In a world of stress, the portal awaits. 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This is The Mellow Show with Gary Z.

He can't take the credit for writing all of that, so I thought I'd mention some of his partners in crime, as it were. It was co-written by Ed and Johnny McDade of Snow Patrol and Foy Vance. Ed Sheeran from Multiply, Tenerife Sea. It's The Mellow Show, an eclectic mix of laid-back tracks across time and genres. We do this every week, just an escape from everyone and everything. And right now, here's something from The War on Drugs.

Apparently when Kurt and Adam first met back in 2003, they were both geeked out on Bob Dylan. It's The War on Drugs from A Deeper Understanding and Clean Living.

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Which version of that song do you prefer? I know which one I like best. That's Bill Withers from Just As I Am from 71, and of course Ain't No Sunshine, and Stephen Stills played guitar on that. I just thought I'd let you know. Clannad from Magical Ring and Newgrange, and from Hot Streets, Chicago, and No Tell Lover. This is the Mellow Show. Let's check in now with this one from David McWilliams.

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0: just perfect for this fortress of solitude, this oasis of calm you and I are hanging out in. It's David McWilliams proving there that he did so much more than the days of Pearly Spencer. It's the title track to his 72 album, Lord Offaly.
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If you've never heard Donny Hathaway before, that probably came as something of a revelation. He really was blessed with an effortless musical genius. And when the neo-soul movement got underway in the 90s, it became very, well, it became every singer's default position to pay the utmost respects to him. Sadly, though, he didn't live to see those tributes. The late, great, legendary Donny Hathaway from Extension of a Man, and Someday We'll All Be Free. And the Black Keys, Crawling a Kingsnake before that, from their Delta Cream album. It's the Mellow Show. As I've said before, the best way to listen to this is preferably in a darkened room with a chilled bottle of something by your side, chilled bottle of wine, whatever, and listening to the program with a pair of cans on, a good pair of headphones, because then you can really immerse yourself into the vibe, into the zeitgeist, and get the full listening experience.

It's Peter Green from In the Skies, Just for You. Southside Johnny and the Asbury Jukes, I Ain't Got No Fever No More. From this time, it's For Real. And Ida May, Raining for You. Ida May are from England. They're basically Chris Turpin and Stephanie Jean Ward. They now reside in Nashville, I do believe. And Raining for You is the title of their EP, or a mini album. And I think that Marcus King recorded with them on a few tracks. Not that one, but he was on two or three others. Right, going to check out with something from London Grammar. It's the title track to their third album, I think I'm right in saying. It's a track that was a turning point for them, so they decided to name the album after this song. I refer, of course, to Hannah Reid, Dominic Major and Daniel Rothman. London Grammar, this is Californian Soil. I'm checking out. I'm gone.

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1: Nirmal Purja, the former British Army and Royal Marines soldier, has died in Pakistan after an avalanche. The Prince of Wales has said he was truly saddened to hear of the tragic death, adding that he served with distinction before becoming one of the world's greatest mountaineers. The Nepalese man was leading an expedition of 10 climbers on Broad Peak when the avalanche struck on Thursday. UEFA has increased the heat on FIFA president Gianni Infantino by saying he's lost the confidence of the European governing body. It's over plans to sell stakes in the World Cup to private investors. UEFA has welcomed the decision to drop the proposal, but believes Infantino has lost the trust of the footballing world. Labour's Bev Craig has been elected the new mayor of Greater Manchester. She precedes the current PM, Andy Burnham, who spoke after her win.
2: A huge thank you to the wonderful people of all the 10 boroughs of Greater Manchester who have backed what we've been building here for many, many years. And they can see the change that's coming through, and they've supported that change, and they've said to us, do more.
1: Miss Craig won comfortably, although with a low turnout for the contest. A former nurse has been charged with having unlawful sexual activity with a woman receiving treatment for a mental disorder. 56-year-old Jason Ford allegedly engaged with the woman at the Homerton Hospital in Hackney back in the 2000s. The cap for university tuition fees has gone up again. Universities can now charge over £250 more per year. Lewis Wilson is from the National Union of Students. He says education should be free.
3: I think at a certain point, the government needs to realise that increasing the tuition fee is only going to start discouraging more students from going into higher education. And, you know, higher education isn't for everyone, but the opportunity should be there for everyone. Yeah, it's just not fair at all.
1: And the former England international striker Danny Welbeck has completed a move to Chelsea, signing a two-year deal. The 35-year-old will head straight to Hong Kong. That's to join up with his new teammates as they continue their pre-season tour. That's the latest here from Radio News Hub. I'm Matthew Dudley.
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